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2: 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Thank you. Om Namah Shivaya.
3: Respected dear family members, my pranams to you. Nowadays, we are all watching that extremely in-depth interest has been inculcated in the mind of many people belonging to all the categories, Hindus, Christians, Muslims, and the so-called progressives also. Many people have started listening Veda mantras. Many people have started playing Veda DVD in their homes, and they started listening Veda mantra in their office, and they started copying it and distributing to other people. We feel very happy, extremely happy to see that the messages given through the YouTube are spreading very fast to all categories of Indians. We were explaining about Vedas, and remember that we were only explaining the outline of Vedas. We are not going deep into Vedas and going the in-depth point of Vedas practically remain impossible, but still listening the Veda through the pen drive, memory card or DVD brought out by Indian Institute of Scientific Heritage and also uploaded in our website IISHORG. These are all being extremely well utilized by the people. So when you listen Veda mantra, make it a point that try to concentrate on that. As I told earlier, even if you are listening Veda mantras without knowing the meaning, and with knowing the meaning, both these have got excellent result in your brain, as 24 types of hormones are produced. Those hormones are known as curative chemicals. Serotonin, isoserotonin, endorphin, endomorphin, these are all the major hormones produced in the brain when we are listening the Veda mantras, and the effect is known as neuro-linguistic effect. And remember that the brain waves will become normal, heartbeat, blood pressure, cholesterol level, adrenaline level, etc. That will be maintained in a stabilized way, so that curative effect will be produced in the body. Curative effect. With knowing the meaning, remember that the messages are so good. Veda mantra gives the basic messages, and the basic messages of Veda mantras are demonstrated as the life of the people through Ramayana, Mahabharata, and as the stories through Puranas. So they are all directly linked With the Vedas, so we say the foundation of Indian spirituality, the most important literature of the Hindus, we call them as Vedas, plural. Rigveda, Yajurveda. Yajurveda has got two recensions, Krishna Yajurveda, which has got poems and prose. Shukla Yajurveda, only poems, hymns are there. And Samaveda, Rigveda Mantra, chanted in the highly poetical, musical way as songs. We call it as Samagana. Gana means, you know, it is the music, songs. Atharva Veda, connected with common man problem, common man's problem, and they are dealing with the common subject like agriculture, diseases, and so many common factors. These are all the four Vedas we explained earlier for the last 10 episodes. After that, we entered into Brahmanas. Here, Brahmana does not mean a caste system or a position or a title. Brahmana means Brahminical literature, which primarily explains about performing yagas, yajnas, havanas, and so on. But Brahmanas also give other information. Rigveda has got Aitareya Brahmana and Kaushitaki Brahmana, Sangyayana Brahmana, which are very, very complicated for understanding. So, generally, Rigveda Brahmana needs commentary for understanding. Without interpretation, without commentary, understanding about Rigvedic Brahmana becomes very difficult. Yajurvedic Brahmana is Shatapatha Brahmana, having 100 chapters. It's not that difficult to understand. It is a mixture of Vedic Sanskrit and modern Sanskrit. So you can easily understand Shatapatha Brahmana if you have got a little background of the Sanskrit language. And Samaveda Brahmanas are many, many Brahmanas. They are very small Brahmana, Samavidana Brahmana, Abhuda Brahmana, Buddha Brahmana, Vamsa Brahmana, Chandokya Brahmana, Prauda Brahmana, Panjavimshad Brahmana, Shadvimshad Brahmana, and so on. They explain the yagas, they explain about the great rishis who composed Samaveda, they also explain the spiritual content of Sanatana Dharma, they also gives the Vamshavali of the generations of the Samavedic scholars and rishis. Atharva Veda Brahmana is Gupta Brahmana, Upada Brahmana. These two names of the Brahmana, Shatapatha Brahmana of Yajurveda, Gopada Brahmana of Atharva Veda, these two are very, very important as far as the historians are concerned. Historians are concerned. Because it gives lot of, they give lot of information about ancient Indian sociological, anthropological, psychological, spiritual, ritualistic, and so on knowledge. Not merely information, but knowledge. So, Brahmanas are the literature at present not that much important for a common man. Because they explain mainly about the yaga performance and historical aspects, and learning those literature is not that much important for a common man. So after Vedas comes Brahmanas. 18 Brahmanas are now available. After Brahmanas come the Aranyakas. Aranyakas are the rituals, explanation of the rituals given primarily for those people who are following the sannyasa and vanaprastha after grihastha ashrama, living with the family members for about 50-55 years. Naturally, the family responsibility will be given to the eldest son in the family, and the father after 50 years and 55, in between 50 and 55, the father used to go to Vanaprastha for doing social services in hospitals, animal hospitals, and old age home, or in some ashrams, or in some schools, or in some hermitage. So, we can see Vanaprastha, the Vidyabhyasa, education is done during Brahmacharya. After Brahmacharya comes the Grihastha. After Grihastha comes the Sannyasa and Vanaprastha. Vanaprastha and Sannyasa, or Sannyasa and Vanaprastha. During the Sannyasa and Vanaprastha, generally the father of the family, they used to relinquish the family responsibility, give up all the family responsibility to the eldest son and go to the hermitage, as I told you, or sannyasa ashram or Himalayas. They have to perform every day certain rituals in the simplest possible way. So, the abridged version of the customs and rituals to be performed by the sannyasa ashrama, vanaprastha ashrama, the abridged forms of the customs and rituals are given in Aranyaka-based literature. Aranyaka-based literature. They are very simple books. At present, we can say they are not that much important for a common man, because nowadays very few people go after Grihastha Ashrama to Sannyasa and Vanaprastha. Nowadays, after Grihastha Ashrama, generally people used to go to hospital ashrama. They generally used to go to the hospital. And here Vanaprastha and Sannyasa are generally absent throughout India. Very rarely some people follow that. For them too, the Aranyaka-based literature, they are generally not following. But Aranyakas give the rituals and customs to be performed by an individual who adopt Sannyasa and Vanaprastha, or Vanaprastha and Sannyasa after Grihastha Ashrama. So the rituals explained in Aranyakas, Aranyaka word means forest. Aranya means forest, those who are going to the forest. Generally in olden days, what is done, the experience gained during Brahmacharya, experience gained during Grihastha Ashrama, they are all compiled as small books when people go to Vanaprastha. When people go to Vanaprastha, that is why the people have got Dharma, Artha, Kama, Moksha. Moksha means relinquishing all the worldly life and preparing for going from the worldly life to the other life. So, one by one, the worldly bondage are broken, then going to Vanaprastha. There they have to perform little bit of the rituals, Aranyakas. So Rigveda has got Aitareya Aranyaka. Only one book is available. Yajurveda does not have any Aranyaka, but little bit of the Aranyaka subject is given with Brahmana. With Shatapada Brahmana, Aranyaka subject is given for Yajurvedic scholars. Samaveda does not have Aranyaka at all. Adharva Veda has got little bit Aranyaka subject in the Gopada Brahmana. So remember that Aranyaka books are available in minimum. Sometimes it can also be said that only very few books are available which explain the subject of Aranyaka. For a common man, learning Aranyaka is only a time pass interest. There need not be a deep interest in learning Aranyaka, because they are not that much relevant for the common man's life, because nowadays nobody used to go to Vanaprastha and Sannyasa after Grihastha Ashrama. Remember that these Aranyakas are meant for sannyasis or Vanaprasthas after Grihastha, there are hundreds and hundreds of sannyasis who directly go to sannyasa without opting for Grihastha Ashrama. For them, Aranyakas are not at all relevant. Could you understand what I said? Those who are going from Brahmacharya, that is common for everybody. Grihastha Ashrama is not common for everybody. Nowadays, hundreds and thousands of sannyasis are there. All over the world, they have directly gone to sannyasa from Brahmacharya without going to Grihastha Ashrama. Only somebody is going to Vanaprastha and sannyasa through Grihastha Ashrama, for them only Aranyakas are important. So, Vedas are there, Brahmanas are there, Aranyakas are there. After Aranyakas comes the most important Upanishads, which are 108 in number. So, 108 Upanishads are there, which we call as the important Upanishads. There are some unimportant Upanishads also. Why did I say unimportant Upanishads? They are not literally unimportant. They do not come under this 108 Upanishads. So, some Upanishads are even being written nowadays also. Sai Upanishad is there. Upanishad explaining about Sai Baba. Ramakrishna Upanishad is there. Vivekananda Upanishad is there. Some Christians have written Christava Upanishad. And Aurangzeb's son-in-law was a Brahmin. He got converted to Islam. He has written Allah Upanishad. So many people nowadays used to write Upanishad. Some people may also write Upanishad about Sonia Gandhi, Rahul Gandhi or Modi. They can also write Upanishad. No problem. The only thing is that it will not come under the 108 major Upanishads. Now, one should remember that these 108 Upanishads are classified under five categories. These 108 Upanishads are classified under five categories. Rigvediya Upanishad, Shukla Yajurvediya Upanishad, Krishna Yajurvediya Upanishad, Samavediya Upanishad, Adarvavediya Upanishad. So, Rigvediyam, Krishna Yajurvediyam, Shukla Yajurvediyam, Samavediyam, Adarvavediya Upanishad. Why we call it as Rigvediya Upanishad? Rigvediya Upanishads are those Upanishads composed by Rigvedic scholars. The scholars, Vedic Pandits, Vedic scholars who followed completely in their life the Rigveda, they composed those Upanishads which are known as Rigvediya Upanishad. Rigvediya Upanishad. Those Vedic scholars who are following exclusively Krishna Yajurveda, they composed the Upanishad which are known as Krishna Yajurvediya Upanishad. Similarly, Shukla Yajurvediya Upanishad, then those Vedic scholars who are following Samaveda in their life as a tradition, as a gotra, they composed the Upanishad which are known as Samavediya Upanishad and like that Adarvavediya Upanishad. So, Rigvediya Upanishads are 16 in number. Shukla Yajurvediya Upanishad 32 I think. Krishna Yajurvediya 31. Samavediya Upanishad again 30 or something. And Adarvavediya Upanishad 17 in number. If you are adding all these Upanishads, you can see it will come 108. There may be little bit here and there number difference when I explained it to you about the Veda number. But our ancient Indian rishis, they have very specifically written the Krishna Yajurvediya, Shukla Yajurvediya, Rigvediya, Samavediya and Adarvavediya Upanishad. Not only that, if you want to know which Upanishad belong to which Veda, each class of Upanishad has got their own Shanti Mantra. Say for example, Purnamada Purnamidam Purnat Purnamudachare Purnasya Purnamadaya purnameva avashishyate. This is the Shanti Mantra for a particular class of Upanishad. 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So remember that our forefathers have written the 108 Upanishad in the order of their importance. Remember, this 108 number is written in the order of their importance. What does it mean? The first Upanishad, which is known as Ishavasya Upanishad, the last Upanishad, Muktika Upanishad, these are all written in the order of their importance. And remember that first Upanishad is the most important, then comes the second, then comes the third, then comes the fourth, and all these Upanishads are classified in another category, as I told you earlier. Rigvediya Upanishad, Shukla Yajurvediya Upanishad, Krishna Yajurvediya Upanishad, Samavediya Upanishad, Atharvavediya Upanishad. What is the subject matter of Upanishad? Upanishad. What does it mean? Upa means nearer. Upa means nearer. Nishad means taking you. Upanishad means the knowledge, the literature which takes you nearer to the absolute truth, nearer to the final point of Hindu Dharma, nearer to the last word of God, divinity. It takes the last point of the Hindu knowledge as Dvaitam or Advaitam. So we have got Rigveda, we have got Vedas, after that Brahmanas, after that Aranyakas, after that Upanishad. This is very specifically known as Vedic literature. Vedic literature. In the Vedic literature strata, Vedas come first and Upanishad comes last. Since Upanishad comes last, we call the Upanishad as Vedanta. Anda means last point. Anda means last point. Vedanta means in the Vedic literature, it comes the last. So, Vedanta. So, generally we Indian used to say, don't talk me about Vedanta, I am not interested in that. Vedanta is the philosophy. Vedanta is the essence of Vedas. Vedanta gives you the last messages of the absolute knowledge. And Vedanta gives you the churned out of butter from the milk. So, Upanishad. Learning Upanishad is very interesting. And understanding Upanishad is difficult. And practicing Upanishad is practically impossible for a common man. Remember that. Why I am telling like that? It gives the highest level of knowledge. So, talking about Upanishad, if somebody is writing Kristava Upanishad, somebody is writing Allah Upanishad, it can never come even nearer to any of the Hindu Upanishad. Because that is merely adoring and praising Jesus Christ and Allah. Whereas these Upanishads are not like that. These Upanishads give us ultimate and absolute knowledge about the absolute truth about the life, absolute truth about the mind, absolute truth about Panjabhuda, absolute truth about Panja Jnanendriya, Panja Karmendriya, Panja Prana. It gives the knowledge about the Atma, Paramatma, and so on. So it is not just like a Upanishad explanation giving books. So when we understand these are all like that, these are all giving a distorted version. If you have got respect towards Jesus Christ, it is your duty to make some other literature instead of copying the word Upanishad to that. That is purely cheating, as they used to do in other cases also. So Veda, when Bible is called Veda, these two are entirely different literature. It is that inherent cheating tendency in the blood present in the bishops and cardinals and Christian missionaries, they use these words. Why not they teach the Bible as Bible only? Why they take the word Veda? This is distorting even the real message of Veda, real message of Hindu dharmic literature. So that creating a confusion, and in the name of Indianization. Why I said this one, you know, many Sanskrit Hindu based words are taken nowadays by Christians exclusively for distorting and creating confusion in the mind of Hindus for converting them into Christianity. This they have followed in all other countries. That is why beyond a limit this cheating will not exist in the... That's why in America, England and European countries, the so-called Christians have already given up the Bible and the Christianity. Why it is so? The whatever is to be survived, whatever is to be protected by the nature, whatever is to be maintained in the earth, the nature will protect them and the nature will maintain them. If you are going in a distorted, adharmic, fraud pathway, it will never be existing on the surface of the globe here. Nature will wipe them out. That is what is happening now in America, European countries and developed countries. There are no people for going to the churches and praying and other thing. Even their church fathers are begging for making their livelihood. I am not telling anything against a religion, but a crooked, fraud, adharmic, untruthful pathway adopted by the Christians. Now you can directly see in India, Kerala, they are doing it. And the leaders for doing these distorted versions are exclusively Kerala Christians. They are doing these negatives. And I am giving not a negative comment about something in the end of this one. So don't think that when Bible and Vedas are same. Don't think that Allah Upanishad and Christava Upanishad and the real Hindu Upanishad are same. You cannot even compare these two. As I told you, Panja Prana, Panja Buddha, Panja Karmendriya and Panja Jnanendriya, mind, soul, Atma, Paramatma, these are the subject of explanation in the Upanishad, which take you nearer to the absolute truth. So you should understand that Vedas, Brahmanas, Aranyakas, Upanishads are the Vedic literature of which Upanishad come at the end. So they are known as Vedanta, essence of Vedas explained in a very systematical way. My request to you, you should study at least one Upanishad, Ishavasya Upanishad. At least one Upanishad, 18 mantras are there. It is the part of Yajurveda also. So most glorious Upanishad. That is why in the 108 Upanishad, Ishavasya Upanishad comes as the first Upanishad. The most important 18 subjects are explained in each line, Veda mantra. So, Ishavasya Upanishad, 18 mantras are there, taken from Yajurveda as its 40th chapter. And if you start learning Veda mantra, if you start learning Upanishad mantras and messages, it will be a thrilling experience to you. With these words, I would like to express my pranams to you. Thank you very much.
2: 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The next program is Shaddarshana, Spiritual Discourse. In this, you are about to listen Vedanta, presented by Sri Ramakrishna. Thank you. Om Namah Shivaya.
4: Nasa Brahmana Sve Mahimni Vavati Vyavastitasya Anadheyasya Asadharana Sambandha Kalpate. And Brahman is, where does this Brahman exist? Sve Mahimni. You yourself said in the last chapter, in the last Adhikarna. Where is this Brahman existing? Sve Mahimni Tishtati. It exists in its own greatness, in itself. So, that which exists in itself, that kind of Brahman cannot have a substratum of body. It's illogical. Therefore, Jivasya Aragramatra iti Adheya Bhoti. And Jiva is like a spokes. So, the spokes is connected to the center hub. In the same way, this Jiva can be connected to this body. There can be a Adheya. There can be a substratum base for this Jiva. There is no problem for him. Tasmat Brahma Shabdo Rudhi Parityajya Dehadi Brihnataya Jive Yogiko Va Bhakto Va Vyakheyah. So Brahma Shabda, Brahman means Rudhyartha. Brahman always means Paramatma, Parabrahman. It's the direct meaning. Wherever you see, this is how you get. This is the worldly meaning. Giving up that, you have to understand the yogika meaning by understanding Dehadi Brihnataya. It has attained the Deha, the body, etc., which is bigger. Brihatvat Brihnatvat Brahman, which is bigger, is Brahman. So, the body, etc., bigger. When you compare with this small cavity, the body is bigger. So, therefore, Jive Yogikaha. In a yogika form, you can accept it in the Jiva. Brahman to be Jiva with this yoga, yogika understanding. Or, through the bhakti, through this attributes, this Chaitanya attribute, you can understand this Jiva to be the Brahman. Chaitanyam cha bhaktihi. What is that bhakti? Chaitanyam cha bhaktihi. Chaitanyam. That Paramatma is Chaitanya Swarupa and this Jivatma is Chaitanya Swarupa. Because of this attribute, we can understand this the Jiva to be referred as Brahman. There is no problem. Upadhana anupadhani tu vishesha. And what is the difference if if both are Chaitanya Swarupa, then what is the difference between this Jiva and that Brahman? They are both same. If you say, no, with

0: Syadet, then you have to have a hyphen, minus, minus sign, hyphen sign. Syadet, fine. Jivasya puram bhavatu shariram. Let this puram be of the jiva. This body be for the jiva. Pundarika dahara gocharatatu anyasya bhavishyati. But that one who exists in that jiva, inside that pundarika, that small cavity of heart, that is different. We are not talking about that. No discussion about this Brahmapura, this body. Let this be body of the jiva. We have no problem. But that one who exists in that body, inside that heart cavity, is different. It is not jiva. But vatsa rajasya puraha iti ujjainya maitrasya sadma ityata. Because this Vatsaraja, he has a, in Ujjaini, he has a big palace. In that palace, in another, in that great area, one another fellow has built his sadma. Sadma means his building. So, it is possible in a fort, another fellow can have his own big building, palatial building.
1: So, tatra praswamina iti, that is what he is presenting.
0: I am artha, this is the idea. Veshma khalu adhikaranam adhikaranam anirdishta adheya adheyam adheyam, okay, adheyam adheya vishesha pekshayam puraswayana prakrutatvat teneiva adheyena sambaddham sadu anapeksham na adheyantarena sambaddha kalpati kalpayati. 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Veshma means adhikarana. It's the base substratum in which something exists. So, anirdishta adheyam adheya vishesha apekshayam. That which is anirdishta adheyam. That which is not, for which there is no substratum specified. And when that is the situation, puraswamina prakritatvat, you are discussing about the puraswami, then teneva adheyena sammaddham sad. He is a associated with that adhiya, with that substratum, being associated with that substratum, anapeksham na adhiyantrani, without any relation, he cannot be associated with some other substratum. He is associated with one place, so he should be associated only with that body. Natu tathapi shariram evasya bhogayatanamiti ko hrude pundarike asya visheso yattad eva asya sadma ityata. So, though, okay, he has this body, this jiva has for it the whole body, bhogayatanam shariram, for the experience of his karmas, he has this body. Now, being endowed in, being established in this body, there is no need
1: bhogayatanam iti ko hrudaya pundarike asya vishesha.
0: When he has this whole body for him, why should he be in this space cavity? What is the necessity? What is the speciality that he needs to be in that place, sir?
1: Iti mana upadikascha jiva iti. For that he says, this body, he exists in that body, and even in that body he exists in that space cavity, because jiva means he is vijnanatma. Vijnana means the mind. So, he is associated with the mind. Therefore, nanu mano api chalataya sakala deha vritti paryayane ityatah.
0: Mind also is atom sized. The mind which is atom sized, where will it exist? In the heart. That is wrong answer. Because if the mind exists in the heart cavity, then you will have problems. What problems? You will not be able to experience anything. There is a small thorn which entered your leg. You have pain in the leg. The mind is associated with that part of the body, that is why you are able to experience that pain of the thorn. And it is showering. You are feeling wet. So, there is this cold. So, this coldness you are, or the heat of the sun, that you are experiencing in your head. At the same time, you cannot experience two things. If it is associated with only one portion, even if it is associated with one portion of heart, it cannot experience both these two different place experiences. Now, for that you have to accept the mind to be atom sized, which travels. Where does it exist? The whole body, it travels. So, what happens? If there is a pain in the leg, it goes to that portion, it experiences. The pain in the head, it goes to that portion, it experiences that.

0: can you experience both things? Because when I enter a room, sometimes it happens. You hit your head on the roof of that gate of that room, and you for that you just bend and enter without seeing you hit your leg also on the base. Now there is pain on both your head and the leg. You are experiencing both. You are rubbing both the places. Now what happens? How do you experience? How are you able to experience both the pains? We are not talking two pleasures. Let us take pain. Two pains. Now, both the pains you are experiencing at this point. How does it happen? Then we say, the mind is so subtle and so fast. Manojavam. That is why it is said, Manojavam Maruti Tulyavegam. The Maruti Hanuman is so fast like the speed of mind. You think about America, your mind is there in America. You think about moon, your mind is there in the moon. Otherwise, you will not be able to think about it. So, because of this speed, you are not able to understand the time difference experiencing. So, in the science also has started accepting the mind or the buddhi cannot process multitask at the same time. Scientists also have come to this conclusion, multitasking is wrong. You cannot multitask. People do. I multitask. They will be on the phone. They will be writing something. They will be cooking also in the same time. Two, three tasks they do in the same time. Invariably, the cooking, it will have a little more of salt or spice. In writing, you would have made hundreds of mistakes. This phone, you would have said no for some yes. All problems. So, this is how it happens. The mind process, even in the computer multitasking, the process is so fast, you are not able to differentiate between the two different tasks happening. So he says, manopi chalataya sakala deha vritti paryayena chalataya. Mind is something which moves, therefore it is in all the parts of the body. It exists in all the parts of the body. Therefore manascha prayena, that is what you say, then it cannot exist in the heart. That is what the contention of the Purupakshi is. Since it is traveling to all the places, left, right, neither, top, bottom, center, etc., everywhere, it cannot exist in one place. If you say, though it is like that, prayena, the maximum or the general place of its rest is the heart. Akasha shabdascha arupatvadina samanyena jive bhaktah. Akasha is a word. Akasha is a not form, which does not have form. Arupa, and jiva also does not have any form. So that is a similarity again. Chaitanya rupa we will forget. Brahman and jiva, because of Chaitanya rupa there is a bhakti. Akasha and jiva, because of the arupa there is a bhakti. No form, it's there is a bhakti. Arupa means there is no form for both space and your jiva. Astuva bhuta akasha eva ayam akashabdo dahara spin antara akashaiti tada tasa api adosha ityah. Or if you want, you can accept, okay, this Brahmapura is of the jiva, and that space which is existing in that dahara akasha, which you have to inquire into, that is this space. Again, that cannot be Brahman. That is a different thing. It cannot be Brahman. It is space. Let it be space. That is why he says, Nachatra Dharasya Akashasya Anveshtavyamiti. For that he says, no, it cannot be the Akasha, it should be something else. Evam Prapte Ucchate. If this is the situation, we say, Ata Uttaram Patta Brumaha. Now we answer. Bhashya. Parameshvraya Vatra Dharakasho Bhavitum Arhati. Na Bhudakasho Jivova. So first he answers. He says, Parameshvara Paramatma Parabrahman is the one who is referred to here as the Dharakasha, not your Bhutakasha, nor your Jiva. Kasmat, why do you say this? If you say, Uttarebhya, Vakyashesha, Gatebhya, Hetubhya. Because of the later statements, the Vakyashesha, the other portion of statement which refers to that Brahman. Tathahi, through that Hetus, through that logic, you can present this. What is that Tathahi? What is that which is said there? Anveshtavyataya abhitasya daharasya akashasya tamche bruyuhu iti upakramya किं तद् अत्र विद्यते यद् अन्वेष्टव्यं यद्वा विजिज्ञासितव्यम् इति एवम् आक्षेपपूर्वकम् प्रतिसमाधानवचनम् भवति. स ब्रूयात् यावान् 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bruyuhu. If you ask, what will you ask? Iti upakramya with this, he says, oh, but that is a small space, why should I, knowing that what will happen if you ask, I'll have this kind of questions. Kim tadatra vidyate edanveshtavyam yadva vijignastyam, what is there to inquire upon? You are asking some, say, saying something serious, very silly. I said, okay, this body is Brahmapura, fine. In that there is a heart, very fine. And in that there is a space, very very fine. What is there in that space? Void. There is nothing. So what will I inquire upon? So this I already know, because that is what is there in my head also. In my heart also that is what exists. So this we already know. Why should you ask this? What is that to inquire upon in a special way? If you say, then the Shruti says, iti evam akshepa purvakam, with this question, opposition, it says pratisamadhana vachanam bhavati, there is an answer. What? Sabruyat, to him one should say, what? Yavanva ayam akashah, the size of this space, tavan esho antar hrudaya akashah, the external space, whatever its size, the same size is of this parama, this dhara akasha also, that which exists in the heart. उभे अस्मिन् द्यावा पृथ्वी अन्तरेव समाहिते. इन् बोथ् दिस् आकाश दि द्यावा पृथ्वी इस् एस्टाब्लिश्ड्. सो दिस् इस् सेड् तत्र पुण्डरीकदहरत्वेन प्राप्तदहरत्वस्य आकाशस्य प्रसिद्धाकाशौपम्येन दहरत्वम् 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cavity. So because it exists in the small cavity of the heart, this dhara akasha, this that space is also very small. So that smallness is negated by equating it with the external space. That smallness is negated with the when it is equated with the external space. Therefore, prasiddha akasha aupam yena daharattvam nirvartayan, it negates the daharattva, the smallness. After that, just because of that, bhuta akashattam daharasya akashasya nirvartyati, iti gamyate. Through that, it strikes two things. One is, it negates the smallness of that small space. Two, it is also negating, it is not referring to the external space. That is also प्रूवन् यद्यपि आकाशब्दो भूताकाशे रूढः तथापि तेनैव तस्योपमा नोपपद्यते इति भूताकाशशङ्का निवर्तिता भवति. नो नो, ऐ डोण्ट् अण्डर्स्टाण्ड् हौ डु यु से सी दि स्माल्नेस् इस् नेगेटेड्, दट् इस् फैन्, बट् हौ डु यु से इट् आल्सो नेगेट्स् दि धाराकाश टु दि एक्स्टर्नल् स्पेस्, दट् इस् नाट् नेगेटेड्. Smallness, okay, it is equated with the external space, so therefore it is negated. Space is not negated, if you say, no, that is also negated. How? This small space is the example, and the external space is the exemplified. Now, if it is, this small space is also space, has the spaceness, therefore it should be only the bhutakas, if you say, the same cannot be the example and the exemplified. So, you cannot have two similes in the same way. They cannot be, then they can, it is not similes, it is not example. So, that through that negation, that the example and exemplified need to be different, it is negated.
1: Nanu, ekasyapi akashasya bahyabhyantratva kalpitena bhedena upamanaumeya bhavah samahasambhavati iti uktam.
0: But still, see, gagana gagana akaram sagaras sagar upamaha, in the kavya, you see, gagana gagana akaram सागरम सागरस्यैव राव रावणयोर्युद्धम राम रावणयोरिव, लाइक दैट इट इज सेड. they say this to be a similarity in upmana. So they sadharmya upama, they call this. Yesterday I said that in the sadharmya upama, gaganam gaganakaram, what is the space, form of the space? It is of the space. This form of the space is of the space. Sagara, how will be how will this ocean be like? It will be like another ocean. So this ocean is like another ocean. This space is like any other space. So in the same way, this Rama Rama Yuddha is like any other Ravana Ramana Yuddha at any point. So here sadharmi upama also, it does not bring in the same example as the exemplified. There you have to see the difference. The Bheda is presented like this space of this period, this area, the other space of other area, other period exists. Like this ocean of this period, this area, the other ocean of other period, other area also is. And like today's Rama Ravana Yuddha, yesterday's Rama Ravana Yuddha was also. Or tomorrow's it will be. So two period of time, two period of space, etc. By it differentiates. In the same way, here also the Purupakshi wants to say the difference, because here also there is a difference. How? Akashasyapi ek akashya, though the akasha space is one, it is so. Therefore there cannot be similar, there cannot be example and exemplified, you said. Fine. But that also, bahya abhyantara, external and internal, through these two visheshanas, through these adjectives, I can differentiate. Kalpitena bhedena, though this is a superimposed, this imagined duality, but still there is no problem. Upamanopme bhava sambhati sambhavati iti uktam. So this example and exemplify can be possible here also, with this superimposed idea of a difference. If you say naivam sambhavati, that is not right. Why? Agatika hiyam gatihi, you are traveling in a path which cannot be traveled upon. This is illogical. This way of answering itself is not proper. Why? Parichinnatvat abhyantara akashasya na bahyakasha parimanatvam upavadyate upavadyeta. Even if you accept it to be internal and external space, the internal space is limited, embodied through, because of that dahara akasha, dahara space, that hrade pundarika. Now that cannot be equated with the external space which is all pervading, but Shruti equates it with the external space. So that is impossible. Apicha, not just that. Kalpaitvapi bedam upavana upameya bhavam dharnayataha parichinnatvad yet kal. No. See, agatikahi yam gatihi yet kalpanika bheda ashrenam. This superimposed difference is not logical. Why? He says apicha kalpayitvapi bedam upmanopmeya bhavam varnayata parichinnatvad abhyantara akashasena vai. Even if you superimpose this duality and this difference and present this adjective and identified statement, still there is a problem. This space in the heart cavity is limited. It cannot be equated with the external space which is all pervading.
1: Nanu parameshwarasyapi jayan akasha iti shutyantaram na eva akasha parimanatvam upadyate. Shutyantaram na eva akasha parimanatvam upadyate. Okay. Nanu, but parameshwarasyapi jayan akasha, the parameshwara also, the paramatma parabrahman, what is he? Jayan akasha, he is greater than the space, he is greater than everything. Shruti says, now even him, Shrutyantaram, na eva akasha parimanatvam uvadyate. For him also, akasha parimanatvam, he also cannot be the size of space. We say, naisha tosha, this is not a problem. Why? Pundarika veshtana prapta daharatva, he wants to counter attack. You said this small embodied space cannot be equated with the external space. Even if it is so, this, if both the external space and internal space are compared to be one, accepted to be one, the Paramatma cannot be the size of the space, whatever it may be. So Pundarika Veshtana Prapta Dharatva Nivruti Paratvad Vakyasya Na Tavatva Pratipadana Paratvam.
0: this statement is not to prove that this space is of the size of that external space, or that external space is of the size of this. There is no need for that kind of thing. Then what does that statement say, sir? It is just negating the limitedness of that space. That Dharakasha, that Pundarika Akasha, it is limiting that limitedness. It is negating that limitedness. There is nothing else which is proved through this statement.
1: Uvayapribadanehi vakya vidyate.
0: If you say, no, it also equates, it also negates, then there are two things which a single vakya does. For one vakya, you cannot accept two results. Then there is vakya veda dosha, which you saw in Puru Vimamsa. So, nasa kalpita bhede, pundarika veshtitaha, akasha. If you accept, then what is vakya veda? If you accept one, you will be giving up another. If you accept this, you will be giving up the other. So, you cannot accept both. You cannot take choice, etc. This kind of confusions will come.
1: Nacha kalpita bhede om purnamadah purnamidam purnat purnamadachyate purnasya purnamadaya purnameva avashishyate om shanti shanti shanti om namah shivaya. Dear listeners of shaivam.org, the next program is Divine Discourse. In this you are about to listen highlights of Upanishads. The title is Prashna Upanishads, presented by Swami Jyotir Mayananda. Thank you. Om Namah Shivaya.
2: We are recording from the ashram of our revered Guru Pujya Atman, Sri Swami Jyotir Mayananda, in Miami, Florida. Swamiji continues with the lecture series on highlights of the Upanishads. He is presently lecturing on Prashna Upanishad, lecture number 11. And now, our revered Guru, Pujya Atman, Sri Swami Jyotir Mayananda.
3: Om Bhadram Karane Bhishanu Yama Deva Bhadram Pashye Maksh Virya Jatra Sthirai Rangai Hetushtu Agam Sastanu Vyavyashema Devahitam Yadayuhu Swasti Na Indro Vriddhashrava Swasti Na Pusha Vishwaveda Swasti nastarkshyo arishtanemi Swasti no brihaspatir dadatu. Om shanti shanti shanti. Is the peace chant of Prashnopacha, which means, O gods. God is only one. When we say O gods, means all aspects of gods. God the creator, God the sustainer, God that is described as Sat, existence, as chit consciousness. God is always described with thousand names. So all the different aspects are included. O God, O gods, we who invoke God, may we hear what is auspicious with our ears. Human life is the greatest privilege. Soul to have human embodiment. Now therefore, may we utilize our embodiment for fulfilling its purpose. So therefore, may our senses be utilized. They should not become the creator of misery. And they become, if your ears become geared to listening to negative things, and your eyes go after negative, all that becomes allegorical. But the point is, may we hear what is auspicious with our ears. May we see what is auspicious with our eyes. May we offer our praise with our bodies, strong of limbs, and thus may we enjoy life for pleasing God. May Indra with all pervasive fame bestow on us auspiciousness. May Pusha, the different names of the same self, the knower of the universe, nourisher and sustainer of all, bring auspiciousness. May Garuda of swift notion, symbolic, aspect of intuitional intellect, or Garuda. Garuda is an eagle bird. But intellect in you acts likewise in a mystical way. May Garuda of swift motion, who is like a discus to destroy all troubles. In Puranic stories, whenever troubles become too much, and if you are a good devotee of Lord Vishnu, he watches you that you are really in trouble. And the discus moves from his head and cuts off the troublemaker. May Brihaspati, the Lord of the intellect, bestow on us wisdom. Peace. We are coming to the second question of Prashnopanishad. Prashnopanishad is presented in the form of Guru answering to six disciples. Each disciple has a special question. The first question has been already completed. It was regarding gaining insight into two paths. And they are allegorically described as prana and rayi. Prana is spirit, the vital movement. Rayi is symbolic of matter. Spirit and matter. That's again the same as saying Brahman and Maya. And every soul, the soul following the course, the goal of the spirit, the soul were to follow its goal, that path is called northern path, characterized by increasing consciousness, increasing expansion. And as if you are led to the sun, symbolic sun being the symbol of absolute consciousness. So if you are following the path of prana, you are following the path, northern path, you follow a process of gradual ascent, a progressive movement towards enlightenment. Then that's called northern path. Once you are set upon the northern path, your life has gained its real fulfillment. No matter how long it may take for you to reach the goal. But once you are set upon the path, to give you a simple way to understand, once your mind has developed profound faith that you exist for attaining liberation. And therefore, if you have adopted the path of integral yoga, living your daily life basically with that profound insight that your goal is liberation. See, any people who travel, all through the travel, what gives you nourishment and a subtle feeling of joy, thinking of the goal, where you are going, what a wonderful hotel you are going to be, or thinking of the goal for Niagara Falls, Mount Everest. You have a goal in view, then every movement, even though you go ups and downs, there is certain subtle strength, interest, delight, a subtle sweet taste about it. Once that taste has become perpetual within your heart, you have been supremely blessed. You have no other choice. River, once it has tasted its goal, it flows on to the goal, that's ocean. So that was the, out of the two paths, one is northern, the other is southern path. Southern means not the goal. The goal is allegorically presented to you in the form of sun and moon. Sun shines by its own light. Moon has a fake light. To do just moonlighting. The whole world process is moonlighting. No matter how much you attain, it just becomes a story. There was a person, he attained all that, but then he kicked the bucket. And nothing is enduring. Things can endure for years and years, but not forever. So all human attainments, if your attainment, the concept of attainment is in the realm of time and space, then your mind is moonward, not sunward. Your mind is towards matter, not towards spirit. Mind is towards Maya, not towards God. Mind is towards pravritti, not towards nivritti. Different terms are used to bring out the same insight. So that was the first question. The second question was that in the human body, you have the role of karmendriyas, organs of action, they perform their functions. Gyanendriyas, senses perform their functions. Mind has its own functions. But all these functions that go on within you, and along with all this, there is function of pranas, vital forces. The question was asked, of all these that function through your body, who is the greatest? And presented in the form of a story, an episode, that once upon a time, that's how the stories are. Karmendriyas, Gyanendriyas, mind, all are represented by deities. They are presiding deities. So all those deities were in a hall and seated on a round table type of style. All were discussing who among us is the greatest. And the intellect said, I am the greatest. Eyes, the deity of the eyes says, I am the greatest. The hand, deity of the hand says, I am the greatest. Legs, yes, I am the greatest. Now, they came to one conclusion, that let each one walk out of the body and leave the body for a while and come back. Whoever becomes that type of element, that type of factor that makes your body most miserable by its departure, whosoever, if he were to depart, that whose departure becomes most highlighted, that one is the greatest. So it's the dramatization now, that the deity of the speech walked out, came back after a year, and asked, how do you feel, all of you? We missed you, but things went on. Things went on, eating, drinking, all types of actions went on. Then the deity of the legs walked out and then again came back. How did you? Yes, things went on, but I was confined all the way to a chair and things of that nature. Senses can walk out and your personality stays. Even the mind walked out for a while and will live like a senile, senility. And then prana said, all right, I am going to walk out. The moment prana stood up, they all were drawn to prana just like pieces of iron go after a magnet. They had no choice. When life begins to depart, then everything within your personality departs with it. With the coming of life, all come. The departure of life, all depart. Your life is greatest. But then what does life mean? Pranas, vital forces. We speak of vital forces in plural, but actually it's just prana, one Brahman, God, in the form of vital energy. It is that vitality that allows you to live, think, move around, allows your senses to function. But if the prana itself has gone away, then nothing stays with the body. So if you are, look within yourself, the greatest in you is breathing through your nose. Don't have to go far and wide. The very breath you breathe is due to the presence of prana within you. If your attention was to move towards prana in a profound way, then that implies you are moving towards enlightenment, liberation. But if your attention moves towards one of the senses or one of the different aspects of your personality, then there will be a lopsided development in you. You will not attain perfection. That point has to be understood. Prana in human personality, day to day life, you are dealing with a limited aspect of prana. But prana in this context is cosmic energy. From Brahman through Maya, first that evolves, we call Hiranyagarbha, cosmic mind. That cosmic mind has a vehicle, prana, cosmic prana. It is cosmic prana that operates as life in all individuals. So in other words, if you allow yourself to follow pranopasana, meditation on prana in a gradual sequence, which I will explain. If you were to simply focus on prana, and pranopasana means I am, not the body, not the mind, not the intellect. I am that cosmic vitality that sustains the sun, moon and stars. I am that cosmic vitality that allows the ocean to surge. I am that cosmic vitality which sustains countless world systems. It is that prana in the universe that every moment is sustaining this immense operation of the universe. Can you ever imagine? But when we talk of universe, human mind opens up. Oh, it is. But what about your body? Your body is not in any way lesser than the universe, macrocosm, microcosm. Microcosm is a reflection of the macrocosm. In other words, think of the ocean in the form of boundless ocean. Think of the ocean in the form of a wave. A wave contains all that basic attributes of the ocean as the ocean has. Simile may not be perfect, but just to understand your body and the life flowing in your body is in no way less mysterious than the entire cosmos and the life that flows through it. No way it is different. That type of identity, as you begin to discover, that's called pranopasana. I am prana. And that opens the window to the Vedantic affirmation, I am Brahman, I am the Absolute, I am Satchidananda. When you say, I am Satchidananda, Absolute, you don't have anything to support it, it's not easy. But when you say, I am Prana, even the nose gives you the idea what you mean. Therefore, practice of yoga starts with pranayama. And pranayama implies you begin to regulate your breath. Hand goes on your nostrils. breath is linked to prana. Prana here is a limited concept of the big prana. And prana is linked to your mind. And mind is linked to your intellect. Intellect is linked to your intuitive potentiality, which is linked to the absolute. There is a sequence. So even though you are starting at a very early state, it is paving the way to higher and higher. If you were to continue with your integral practice day by day, so no matter how limited the practice, its implication becomes immense if you keep it up. Doing little pranayam, how limited? Ask yourself, how to attain liberation, pray gone, manipulating the nose. But when you are practicing it, breath itself is not prana, it's a function of prana. But harmonizing the breath allows prana to be harmonized at a deeper level. And instinctively people know, whenever you have to give to someone any bad news, you say, breathe it. Or even very good news, if it is too much of a shock, breathe a little. Or when you have to face any type of painful situation, breathe, hold your breath. That implies, through manipulation, through harmonization of breath, you can handle your mind more easily. And if you are handling your mind more easily, you are moving towards your understanding, intellect and so forth. It's also to understand that mind and prana, they are interdependent. If your mind is calm, joyous, the pranic functions within you will become automatically harmonized. If you have been huffing and puffing, restless, and your mind suddenly became joyous, relaxed, automatically your pranas will become harmonized. So both are interdependent. But it is easier to work with your prana than to work with your mind. For the masses. So keeping that in view, I'm going on with
4: 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Title is Sage Upamanyu, the Exalted Devotee of Lord Shiva. 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Thank you. Om Namah Shivaya.
5: 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Tejaha, very often used for Mahadeva. Tejaha, Tejaha, we have seen that many times. Yo vai rudraksa bhagavan yachya tejas tasmai vai namo namaha. He is tejas, infinite effulgence is coming out of the body of Mahadeva. He is described as that personality who is tejas. And then when seeing that personality, he addressed. 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That Shriyam, that prosperity, Aishwaryam comes from Mahadeva. Aishwaryam comes from the root word Ishvara, who is none other than Mahadeva. And the greatest might, Balam, I want Balam, O Mahadeva. Devotion to yoga. I should always contemplate on you only. Bhakti Yogi. I should be a great Bhakti Yogi, always meditating on you and Parashakti. And I need your presence. I need your adjacence. Means actually I need your presence always. Priyatvam Tava. Sannikarsham. Sanni. Sannidhyam. We saw that. Sannidhyam means staying eternally with Mahadeva. So Sannikarsham. I want your presence always. And then Vrine Sutanam cha Shatam Shatani. Hundreds and hundreds of children I want, O Mahadeva. These are the boons. These are the 8 boons I solicit from you. And then Shankara said, Mahadeva said, Tatastu, so be it. Evamastvati tadvakyam majoktak praha Shankaraha tato mam jagato mata dharani dharini sarva pavani. Mahadeva granted, so be it. Oh, tatastu, oh, dear Krishna. And then Maheshwari, Parashakti, Uma. See, she also gave 8 boons. Tato mam jagato mata dharini sarva pavani uvachoma pranihita sharvani tapasam nidhi datto bhagavata putrak sambo nama tava naga matto pyashtau varanishtan grihana tvam dadakite pranamya shirasa sacha mayokta pandunandana. The Krishna is reciting this to the Pandu. That's why he says, this is what the boons I received from Parameshwara, and then I received also 8 boons from Maheshwari Parashakti, who is described as Uma, Ambika, Himavagiri Kanyakaha, Parvati, Annapurna, Shri. All these names refer to Parashakti only in the Vedas. And then you will obtain a son named Samba through Jambavati. And also apart from that, you will I will grant you 8 other boons. Oh, Parashakti says this to Krishna. I will grant you 8 other boons. And Krishna requests, I solicit these 8 boons. Oh, Mata, non-anger against the Brahmanas. I should never get angry towards the Brahmanas. So, Brahmajanati iti Brahmana. The one who travels towards Mahadeva is actually, because Brahmajanati, towards Brahman. One who is traveling towards Brahman, that is Mahadeva, is a Brahmana. Non-anger towards your, which means I should never get angry towards your devotees. That is you and your devotee and Paramashiva's devotee. Basically, we worship Parashakti to attain Paramashiva only. Parashakti is knowledge, but the object of knowledge, object to be known, is Paramashiva. So since she is the giver of knowledge, she is also important. So the devotees of, I should never get angry to the devotees or towards the devotees of Mahadeva. And I need the grace of my father and 100 sons. The highest material enjoyments, love for my family, grace of my mother, attainment of tranquility and peace. Matto yashtau varanishtan grihana tvam dadamite pranamya shirasasacha mayokta pandunandana. Attainment of tranquility and peace and cleverness in every act. I should be intelligent. If my enemies try to put me down, I should be able to think properly and then defeat them. Give me all these things, O Mata. 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These things basically, highest enjoyments and love for my family. I need hundreds and hundreds of sons and then grace of my mother and father. Always remain in tranquility and peace. Tat prasadat param shantim sthanam prapsyasi shashvatam. That highest shanti, parashanti can be given only by Mahadeva. Paramanandam can be given only by Mahadeva. That's why the achamanam goes like in Shiva Vishishtadvaita Sampradayam. It goes like Sham Om Shambhave Swaha ah, Om Shankaraya Swaha ah, Om Shantaya Swaha ah. The third name recited in the Achamanam for Mahadeva in the Shiva Vishishtadvaita Sampradayam is Shantaya. Shantaya Swaha. Shanti means the highest peace that can. Shanti means peace. The highest peace. He can get peace through different ways, right? Through earning money, name, fame, knowledge. everything. But these are all short-term peace. Peace doesn't long last. The highest peace Paramanandam can be. Param Shantim, 1862 Bhagavad Gita. Sthanam Prapsyasi Shashvatam, just by surrendering to Mahadeva alone, one can get that Parashanti. And that is also told in the Achamanam Shanta Yasvaha. Whereas in another Sampradayam, the three names that come in the middle of the Vedas are the Achamanam. Namashambhave Chamayobhave Chaswaha. Namashankaraya Chamayaskaraya Chaswaha. Namashivaya Chashivataraya Chaswaha. This is another Achamanam. This comes in the Rudram, as you already know. Comes in the middle, 8th anuvakam of Rudram. Namashambhave Chamayobhave Chanamashankaraya Chamayaskaraya Chanamashivaya Chashivataraya Cha. These six names, with two names, and then with Swaha. So three names totally that comes in the center of the Vedas. This is also described as sometimes as Achamanam in some Sampradayas. And then he gets these Shanti. I want to explain on that Shanti word. That's why I mentioned that. So Shanti means the highest peace, tranquility and peace, and also cleverness in every act. If I have to defeat my enemies, I'll need intelligence. Please grant that also. And then, umovacha evam bhavishyat yamara prabhava naha prusha jatu vade kadachet. She says, whatever you ask for, oh dear Krishna, my son, you will get those things. Whatever you have asked for, the eight boons, you will get Samba as your son, and also the eight boons that you have asked for, you will get that. And then Bharya Sagasranicha Shodashaiva. She says, Bharya, you will get 16,000 wives. Sagasranicha Shodashaiva. See, Krishna is known for having 16,000 wives, but that was by the grace of Parashakti and Paramashiva. See the connection now. Bharya Sagasranicha Shodashaiva. Parashakti, our dear Mata Parashakti, gives that boon. You will have 16,000 wives, oh dear Krishna. And exactly, Krishna also had 16,000 wives only. And then you will, from all your kinsmen, you will receive the highest affection. But at the end, even we see that entire Yadava clan, which included like 4 crore people, 40 million people, had to perish. And Krishna could watch the destruction of the Yadavas, but couldn't do anything because of the curse of Durvasa Maharshi. So everything has an end. All these things have an end. The only thing we need to aspire for is Mahadeva. Itanyecha bhaved bhaktim tvatto nityam maheshwara. As Nandishwara says, Idi deyo varo mahyam. As Upamanyu Maharshi says, just worshipping you alone, I need to get peace only by worshipping you alone. I don't want to worship anything. So all these things are temporary. And then you will be, Mata Parashakti says, you will be feeding various guests at your place. And then finally, we are coming to close now, 10 more minutes. Vasudeva uvacha evam datva varandevo mama devi cha bharata antarhita kshane tasmin sagano bhima purvaja. And then having granted me, because Krishna is reciting this to the Pandavas and Bhishma, and then having granted me boons, the god, the supreme god Paramashiva and the supreme goddess Parashakti disappeared from there along with their ganas. Mahadeva always appears with his dear ganas. And then he says, Bhima Purvaja. He addresses Yudhishthira as Bhima Purvaja, O elder brother of Bhima. Because he says this to Yudhishthira. Etadat adbhutam purvam brahmanaya ti tejase upamanyeva maya kritsna vyakyatam parthivottama. And then he says, all these wonderful acts Where actually I related. After getting boons from Parashakti and Paramashiva, I again went back to my guru. O Pandavas, I went back to my guru, Upamanyu Maharshi, and recited all these wonderful acts. Because only by Upamanyu Maharshi's grace, Krishna was able to see, had the vision of Mahadeva. Namaskritva tu sa praha devadevaya subrata. And then he bowed his head in front of Upamanyu Maharshi, and then he recited these things. to Upamanyu Maharshi, how he had the vision of Mahadeva and Parashakti. And finally, we are coming to close, one last verse recited by Upamanyu Maharshi. Upamanyu Maharshi, after hearing this account from Krishna, how he had the vision of Mahadeva, he says, Upamanyu Ruvacha, Upamanyu says to Krishna,
6: Upamanyu Ruvacha, Nasti Sharva Samo Devo, Nasti Sharva Samagatihi, Nasti Sharva Samo Dhane, Nasti Sharva Samo Rane.
5: O Krishna, there is no deity, there is no deity that is greater than Mahadeva. There is no end or refuge that is like Mahadeva. The final end of all is Mahadeva. Lingameva param jnanam, lingameva param tapaha, lingameva paro dharmo, lingameva paragatihi, tasmal lingat parataram yaccha kinchinna vidyate. Mahadeva alone is the end. There is nothing that is greater than him. Paraat parataro brahma, tat paraat parato harihi, tat paraat parato ishastanme manashiva sankalpamastu. Paraat parat parataram. Mahadeva is. That's what Upamanyu Maharshi says to Krishna. Nasti sharva samo dane. You cannot boons. There is no other deity who can grant this much boons. Nasti sharva samo rane. There is none equal to him in battle. And that's what Trishnave chabramrishaya chanamo Rudram says. He never, one who never runs away from the battlefield. He always protects his devotees. How he protected. He also came to protect Krishna and Arjuna in the battlefield. When Arjuna was completely confused, who was that personality who came? He comes to Vyasa and asks, who was that personality who came, who was appearing in front of me and Krishna, and he was killing my enemies. I felt like I was shooting my arrows on dead bodies. I didn't feel like I was killing my enemies. My arrows were hitting the dead bodies who had already killed by that personality. I want to know who is that personality who was helping me, oh Vyasa Maharshi. And Vyasa Maharshi says, you have seen none other than Mahadeva, who is the supreme reality, who has come and favored you and Krishna in this war, and that's why you and Krishna were able to win this war, O dear Arjuna. And that's why Upamanyu Maharshi, that we see in Rudram also, he protects his devotees in the battlefield. That's one of the names of Lord Shiva in Rudram. That's why he says, Nasti Sharva Samo Rane. Nasti Sharva Samo Devo. There is no other deity that is greater than Mahadeva. Nasti Sharva. Sharva means that is also comes in the Sharva is another name of Mahadeva. It comes in the fifth Anumakam. Namo Bhavaya Cha Rudraya Cha Namak Sharvaya Cha Pashupataye Cha Namo. Right? Nasti Sharva Samo. Nasti Sharva Samagatihi. He is the ultimate end. There is no other higher end than higher gati than him. Nasti sharva samo dane. No one can grant boons as Mahadeva. Nasti sharva samo rane. No one can beat him in the battle. There is none that is equal to him in battle. So with that, we come to close where Krishna actually attains. He envisions the vision of Mahadeva, and then he shares that to Upamanyu Maharshi, and Upamanyu Maharshi recites this verse and ends the thing. And then it doesn't come to close. There are even more glories of Upamanyu Maharshi. There are even more glories of Mahadeva recited by Upamanyu Maharshi to Krishna. We'll be taking that up in the next week. Okay. And since I have touched upon Mahabharatam, there are various glories of where Vyasa recites the glories of Mahabharata as Upamanyu Vyasa recites the glories of Paramashiva in Mahabharata. Sorry. Just like Upamanyu Maharshi recites the glories of Mahadeva. So we'll be taking that up. We'll be seeing how the essence of Mahabharata is also Mahadeva. Essence of Valmiki Ramayanam is also Mahadeva. We'll be seeing that in the future classes. So for now, this topic on Upamanyu Maharshi will be continuing for 2 more weeks. We'll be seeing that next Saturday and Sunday. I'll be reciting the verses, Kshama Prarthana Mantra, and then we can take up some questions. ॐ यदक्षरपदभृष्टं मात्राहीनं तु यद्भवेत् तत्सर्वं क्षम्यतां देव परमेश्वर नमोऽस्तु ते विसर्गबिन्दुमात्राणि 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

0: that peace, that profound peace. But the usual complaint which most of the seekers will bring in is, many have asked Bhagavan also, when we are here in your presence, we are peaceful. The moment we go out, that shanti is gone. How to make it stable? This is the common question. It's not one seeker's problem. Usually, when a seeker asks this question, he will be imagining that it is his only he is having that problem. But that is a common question, common doubt. And the answer is, the shanti which you experienced in the presence of the Master, like a fragrance coming from a fragrant flower, like that you experience that solidified presence of peace in the presence of a sage. It gives you an intimation of what is there in you. A glimpse of what is waiting for you. And once the inner being takes that food, now our topic is food. For the body, you take this solid food, annamayam, and with mind you consume so many psychic food, manomaya, and with prana you consume pranic food, energy. But the inner one, the thirst of the innermost core of your being, it can be quenched only by one food, that is peace. Unless you drink that sacred teertham, next song Bhagavan used to say, chittam kulira, the heart becomes cool, satiated, complete. Only when you touch the deepest core of your being, where the ego ceases to operate, you become one with that great ocean of peace. That Arul Olik Kadal, that is Bhagavan's word, Arul Olik Kadal, that effulgence or the effulgent ocean of peace. That Arul can also be translated as peace, because peace is grace. That Arul Olik Kadal, Sukha Kadal, many words Bhagavan synonymously use. So here, that shapad, that what has to be consumed, differs. The annamaya is asking for annamaya, pranamaya is asking for pranamaya, the manomaya is asking for manomaya, and the ananda swarupa is asking for ananda. The deeper most being which is made of peace, it is seeking for its own identity, and that crisis you can solve only by finding that shantam, that peace. So Bhagavan here said, Shapadu unnai sharndu. I wanted that here, Shapadu for a seeker, for a jignasu is realization. The word Atma, our real nature or self, in Sanskrit, the etymological meaning of that word is Atti idi Atma. Atma means that which swallows everything. That which swallows everything. So the inner being every day is demonstrating to you its nature, its characteristic of swallowing everything in deep sleep and giving out. Birth, sustenance and samhara, swallowing. So when you come to the Guru, the Sadguru, you are seeking the food of that ultimate experience, that Advaita Jnana. Means you have tremendous thirst to cease to exist as a person. And that is grace. See, Advaita is not a philosophy. Advaita means as a firefly goes and falls in the fire. And of course, it is going to be eaten by that fire. Like that, the seeker comes to a Jnana Guru, a Jivan Mukta. But this fire, Arunachala is fire. He will consume. But that fire will not burn you, will not make you suffer. It will burn all your sufferings along with the person who suffers. So, Shapadu Unnai, the seeker comes to the master with that tremendous hunger for the experience of that non-dual state. Only such a person is a mumukshu. Shankaracharya gives a definition, who is a mumukshu? Mumukshu means one who is after moksha. One who wants that ultimate freedom, release. He is an intelligent person who knows that he is not the body. Who knows that he is not the body, he is the self intellectually, he already knows. But he wants to experience it.
1: Ahankaradi dehantan bandhan ajnana kalpitan swaswarupa avabodhena moktum iccha mumukshuta. Swaswarupa avabodha.
0: He wants to experience his own nature, swaswarupa. By the awareness of his self, alone that freedom can result. So that awareness of self-awareness is the food that the seeker is seeking. Shapadunnai sharndu, I approached you to have that non-dual experience. That hunger is grace. Ishvara anugrahadeva pumsam advaita vasana.
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0: 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There that sage Dattatreya says, Ishvara anugrahat, by the grace of Ishvara, by the grace of Lord, this thirst for that Advaita experience arises in a seeker. His own inner being, when it blesses you, your own inner being, when he blesses you, that thirst arises from the deepermost core of your heart. And once that fire starts burning, all fear will be burnt. Mahat bhaya paritranam. You will be released from all kind of fears. Because the root for all fear is this jiva bhava, this individual sense. Once it is erased, fear also goes. Because the person who is afraid, who fears, ceases to exist. And that non-dual being, from whom does fear come to him? There is no dual. There is no dvaita there. So, shapadu unnai sharndu, I came to you to experience that non-dual state. But when a seeker goes to the master, he is not clear what he is seeking. It is like a cotton doll which wants to embrace fire. So Bhagavan says, when I came near you, unavayen, I became your food. You swallowed me. That means the ajnana, the avidya, that the ego is real, was removed. The guru transmitted that jnana, that the ego is not your real nature. The limitation that ego is imposing on you is not real. When we come to Bhagavan, that is the greatest breakthrough, insight, that what this I is. And when you explore the feeling, the sense I, what this I is, what is my own nature, what is this which is expressing inside me as I. When with tremendous alertness you observe, you watch this sense, your attention, your mind slowly swim into this stream, this current of I. That force of the inner being sucks the mind inward. It is Bhagavan's own words. Bhagavan in one place said, when the mind goes inward, his own death experience, in another place Bhagavan said, when the mind deep fascinated by this inquiry, traced the I thought to its source, the fire inside me swallowed the mind. He said, ulla irukkira neruppu manasa saaptuduthuvai. The fire in my heart, in my deeper being, swallowed this mind which is nothing but limitation. Mind means what? Mind means limitation. Mind means which limits you, which puts the infinite being in a limited space. Makes you feel that you are a localized entity. So once that limitation is taken off, the guru the shishya, the teaching, everything loses its limitation. When the disciple recognizes his infinite nature, his senses lose their limitation. Actually, ignorance only makes us feel that eye is eye, nose is nose, ear is ear. If you go near a cow, every day I go near the cows. They are looking at you, but you know how actually they look. They do not look through the eyes, they look through the nose. If you go near, they will just take a deep breath and they are sure about the person. We human beings only limit our senses to this part. The whole being is the knowing principle. Awareness is your real eye. Vinnadiya vilakkum, kannadiya porikkum, kannam mana kannukkum, kannam mana vinnukkum, vinnai oru porul veru ennadi irundabadi, ulnaadu ulattu olirum, annamalai en anma. Bhagavan says, that which illumines everything is this Annamalai, Arunachala, my own real self. It is the real I. It is the sense through which every senses operate. It is infinite. Once the master makes you recognize that inner being, my own I am, my own existence, as the most effulgent center. Once you recognize, once you touch that center and you look at the world, this division goes. The seer, the seen, and the process of seeing. The teacher, the teaching, the taught. Everything goes. The teacher looks like infinite space. The teaching is also infinite space. And when you look at yourself, you are also infinite. And Gaudapada Acharya says, he came like an ordinary human being, my master. He had two legs. He walked like any other human being. But when I looked at him, I found that he is Akasha. And when he taught me, his teaching was Akasha. And me who experienced it also became Akasha. Jnanena akashakalpena dharmanyo gaganopamana jneya abhinnena sambuddha tam vande dvipadam varam.
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3: 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Title is Akshara Manamalai, presented by Sri Nochur Venkatraman. 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Om Namah Shivaya.
0: That great being, great master came before me like an ordinary human being, and through him I saw infinite sky, infinite space. And when he taught that knowledge was not limited, it was infinite. And what did that knowledge do? It made me infinite, made me recognize my own being as Akasham. So here, Shantamaipovan, when Bhagavan says Shantam, you can also call it Santam. In Tamil, Shantam becomes Santam also. Santam means, you know what? Santam means Saantam, that which concludes, puts a full stop, puts a stop to all movements. The entire movement is samsara. Movement of the mind, movement of action, movement of thought, movement of ignorance, movement of discrimination, movement of unrest, movement of estrangement from your own being. Everything comes to a stop, that completion purnatva comes, and that is Santamaipovan Arunachala. It is, see, this commentary, I was not aware before. This is Bhagavan is giving you this commentary, but it is perfect. Because I know the language, it is perfect. I know the language, it is correct. So it is not imagined. That santam means saantam, with completion, with end. It ends the whole movement of samsara. The moment you come to your master, that is mutrupulli. In Tamil we say, it is mutru means over. That is why that Alvar sang, mutraparihinan, ennayum mutraparihinan, completely swallowed. That Lord, when I came to him, I wanted to swallow him through all my senses. When another devotee said, when I saw Narayana, I wanted to swallow him through my eyes. I wanted to swallow him through my ears. I wanted to swallow him through my nose. With all my senses, I wanted to swallow him. Netraihi shrotraisha pitva. But he swallowed me. When a devotee surrenders in Valmiki Ramayanam, this devotee Vibhishana goes to Rama and says, I have given up everything. Now Lord, you are my sole refuge. And surrenders. And Rama looks at him. Lord Rama looks at him. There Valmiki says, he looked at Vibhishana as if he is going to swallow him. Chakshurbhyam, netrabhyam, pibanniva. As if he is swallowing him through his two eyes. Because for the Lord, a surrendered devotee is also a rare thing. As for us, a real guru is a rare thing to achieve. For Ishvara also, a real seeker is a rare thing. So the moment he gets a real devotee, Lord says he is too precious to me to lose, so I will always keep him secure. Arunachala has a gem casket. And he collects lot of gems. And what are Arunachala's gems? Real mature seekers, Arunachala collects and keeps with himself. Melliyar sherndu nee menmai utranai. Bhagavan says, you collect devotees, you collect simple devotees, humble devotees, and keep them like a precious jewel. So here, Shapadunai Sharande, I came to you to experience you, that experience the truth, but I ceased to exist as a person, and I also became one with you. Tan padam yanak tandanan, Bhagavan says in Arunachala, in another hymn, he says, when I came to Arunachala, Arunachala transmitted his own state to me. Arunachala transmitted his own state. Padam means state. Padam to me. So here, Shapadunai Sharandu Unavayin Shantamaipovan Arunachala. I, eager to swallow thee in one sweep, came, though to the loss of me, drank me to the least. That is the translation that they have given for Namalvar. So, Shantamaipovan, that Shanti. In the next verse, I told you already, Bhagavan, actually this Aksharamana Malai is the best commentary available for Ulladinarpadu. Ulladinarpadu is from teacher's standpoint. Here, Bhagavan is giving us the teaching how to approach the master. How to ask the guru, because guru is not a flattery lover. Just you go and praise him by songs, your eyes are beautiful, your nose is beautiful, your head is beautiful. He will not like it. So then how did all these great saints, they sang? Arunachala also loved their hymns. He wanted his devotees to sing about him. One great sage came to Trivannamalai about 600 years back. You can see his samadhi above the hill. Guhai Namashivaya. When he came, he wanted to enter the big temple. Suddenly he heard Arunachaleshwara's voice. Don't ask me how. You have to learn that language. That language is not English. That language is not Tamil or Sanskrit. That is not made of words. The moment you learn to listen to that language of the Lord, you may perhaps call it as intuition, but it is more clear than any tuition. When we speak through our mouth, there will be doubt. But that is perfect. So when Guhai Namashivaya came to Trivannamalai, Arunachaleshwara said, he was not a Tamil person, he was from Karnataka. So when he came, Arunachaleshwara said, stop. He wanted to enter the temple. Arunachaleshwara said, you can come in after singing one Tamil song. See, that is, this person is not a Tamil person. And Arunachaleshwara asked him to sing a Tamil song. And he said, oh, this is Lord's order. He sat there with the power of his austerity. He absorbed Tamil and he sang innumerable songs. He sang 100 songs, then only he entered Arunachaleshwara's presence. So Arunachaleshwara wanted him to sing, but by the time, you know, that great fulfillment has already happened. It is not a question of song. Arunachaleshwara wanted him to wait before coming inside. Even with Bhagavan, Arunachaleshwara brought him to his presence after giving his experience. So after giving that Shivanubhuti, he brought Bhagavan here. So too, he said, he gave the message to Guhai Namashivaya, stay there, sing some songs and come. By the time he had that experience. And you know what he sang? He said, I don't want to be an emperor, a big king. I don't want to be the ruler of gods. I will be a beggar in Trivannamalai. streets. I will beg and eat in Thiruvannamalai streets. Mannala petridinum vendain, vanavarellam paniya vinnala petridinum vendain. 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So Arunachaleshwara wanted his devotee to sing, but that song is only an expression of that inner experience. And the anubhuti comes, that self-experience comes, it should be in the form of poetry, in the form of song. So it came out like that. For Bhagavan also, Aksharmanamalai came out like that. Bhagavan refused to write. Devotees were constantly pestering Bhagavan to write. Bhagavan, give us something, write something. Bhagavan said, what is there to write? All the 63 saints have written, what more to write? And one day, when Bhagavan was going for pradakshina, one devotee gave a paper and a pencil. Bhagavan wrote, Arunachalamana ahameni naipavar ahattai vera rupai Arunachala. The very first verse is, the moment you think Arunachala, he swallows your ego. He completely roots out your ego. So thus that song came gushing forth from his heart. So Bhagavan got that experience, and his bhakti, his song, was only an outer expression of his Atmanubhuti. But here, a real devotee, Bhagavan considers all his devotees, and he is giving us the teaching how to approach the master, how to pray to him, what should we ask. And here Bhagavan himself is asking Arunachala, Chittam kulira gadir hastam vaitte amudavayai tira arunmati Arunachala. First, that sambodhana, the way Arunachala is being addressed, arunmati. Mati also means moon, it also means intellect. Arul means grace, the power to transmit spiritual experience. See, that is grace, the power to transmit spiritual experience. And all our shastras, everything is grace. Sometimes grace will make its own way. One devotee asked Bhagavan, Bhagavan, is it possible to get Atma Jnanam if a person is not mature? Bhagavan said, only a mature person can get it. Then the devotee said, Bhagavan, if the person is not mature, why can't you make us mature? If we are not mature, you have to make us mature and give that Jnanam. But you know, the way Ishwara operates, sometimes he will do surgery. That will be very painful. So the real way of grace is giving you this teaching, giving you the freedom to slowly absorb it, slowly take it inside, so that jnana also is like fire, it can hurt. That is why in another place Bhagavan says, Patrindri Vadamal. Usually, people can live only with attachment. If suddenly the attachment is cut, you will become dry. Unless you get that highest experience which can complete the process, you will become dry. You will... Wither. So the best form of grace is this teaching. The teaching is already given to you. You have to see the beauty of that teaching. You have to take it. If you are not mature enough to receive it, you have to do all the practices to make yourself mature. And that very sadhana is joy. That very practice is joy. We should not seek shortcut methods. Shortcut methods will directly take you to some dangerous place. So don't ask for any shortcut. Take the only one and only path. That is the scriptures, the teaching which is being given to you. Take them, absorb them slowly. Don't be over anxious to attain anything. It is vulgar. It is more beautiful to be an ignorant person than to be vulgarously ambitious, even spiritually. Trying to become something. Because we need not become anything. The moment we have got Bhagavan, we have got such a great master, that force will take care of. So slowly take the jnana, absorb it, let it go into your system, let it become your nature. Anything that has not become your nature will hurt, will create conflict. So absorb it, assimilate it, then that complete shitalata, that coolness, that shanti will descend. So here, the disciple is asking the master, you give me that grace, chittam kulira, gatir hastam vait. Arunachaleshwara is the sun, splendorous, effulgent sun of jnana. So here, this disciple is asking Arunachaleshwara to put his hand, and hand is that ray. Gati also means jnanam, hastam means hand, gati means refuge or path or speed, everything. Chittam kulira. The effect is chittam kulira. My mind has to become cool. Somehow resembling this kulira and cool. Language philology you have to do. In Tamil it is kulira. And in English it is cool. It's very rarely you will find resemblance between Tamil and English. Sanskrit, lot of resemblance you will find with English. Almost all the words in original words in English you can see in Sanskrit. Matru, mother, brother, brother, swasru, sister, paternal, pitru, father, they, te, everything is same. Aham, I am. You, yam, you. Vayam, we. So this will become a language class. So chittam kulira. Just a small distraction, that's all. Chittam kulira. When the mind becomes cool, because it is burning, no? See, ignorance is making you burn like a cauldron, like a cooker. In Tamil, usually I will say, you put mavu inside, it will come out as idli. So much of burning heat is there inside. So that very prayer has so much power inside. Longing is there. Bhagavan says, Arunachaleshwara, let my mind become cool. Let the heart become shitala. Chittam kulire. How will it become cool? Put your hand in my head. Gadir hastam vait. That is hasta diksha. Sometimes the master touches the disciple and something opens up. The mind becomes cool. Everything becomes shitalam. There was one great Swami in Kerala, Swami Abhedananda Bharati. He was a great devotee. Formerly he was doing yoga sadhana, hatha yoga sadhana. So while doing hatha yoga sadhana, he came to Thiruvannamalai, and somewhere in the old hall, behind the doors, he was sitting doing pranayama. And Bhagavan came down from the hills, and while entering the hall, Bhagavan's hand touched his head casually. Bhagavan's hand touched his head, and Bhagavan looked at him also, just looked at him, and he was doing pranayama. Bhagavan made a remark, said, "Vashi parin, why so much stubbornness?" asked Bhagavan, and just went. See, Bhagavan's path is jnanam, but you know what happened? That one touch completely transformed the person's spiritual path. He was doing yoga sadhana. After that, he completely turned towards bhakti. He himself has said this. Completely that yoga sadhana, that root, that inner flow changed. He was moving the path of yoga. Suddenly it became bhakti. He said that one touch from Bhagavan's hand, unconsciously. Many have prayed to Bhagavan, "Bhagavan, please put your hand in our head." Bhagavan said, see, that is why Bhagavan had to have that attendance, because devotees are very dangerous people. See, some devotee, you know, they went to Swami Ramdas, and Swami Ramdas used to say, Ramdas is always afraid about devotees, because one devotee bit his feet, finger in the feet. Chapad. So it is very, you have to see that. So Bhagavan generally never accepted. When people asked him to initiate, Bhagavan said initiation is not something which the guru does with effort. It happens.
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0: 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In this, you are about to listen Kawai Hindu Lectures. 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
1: Today, Kwayarinam is September 27th. It's Sunday here. And Vision Kauai, an island-wide vision group, meets. And we're part of it. Vision Kauai 2020 is a little group that formed about a year and a half ago. And first we were meeting every month for a year. And now we're meeting every 2 months. And we're looking into the future of vision for the beautiful island of Kauai for the next 20 years. Shall it be surf and sand? Shall it be sugar cane? Shall it be commerce? Shall it be heartfelt, sustainable society? Well, these are the questions before this group of community leaders and county leaders who see far enough to find out from within themselves, listening to the superconscious mind, what to do for the next generation and the next one coming up. We have prepared a 16-inch by 20-inch poster to share of the Aloha Spirit, and one is right now in every schoolroom on the island of Kauai, over 600 schoolrooms. And we have a vision card for everyone, and this is our gift to the community, a vision card, a small card that every resident of the island, over 50,000, can write their vision of how they see this beautiful garden island progressing in the next 20 years. And this all leads up to a wonderful event of an island vision gathering when thousands of people will gather around October 11th and share what they need and what they have and what they want as a collective community of Kauaians. Sri Chandra Babu arrived today from India. He's the vice president of the Vishwa Hindu Parishad in Kerala. And he informed us that he has a beautiful award for Gurudeva of the voice of Hinduism this century, as well as an ancient book of Ayurveda written in Grantha that he wants us to have as a token of esteem from the Vishwa Hindu Parishad in Kerala to us here on Kauai and Hinduism today. Today's message you will appreciate. It is on hospitality. The guest is God, not an intruder. All Hindus have a heart and receive the guest as God. This is very important for us to remember because guests come and guests go, and often guests come and never come back because of subtle inflections in the voice. Because they were forgot to be served even a glass of water, which is traditional in Hindu culture. The guest is God, not an intruder. Someone is stepping up to you, drop your work. People are more important than paper. People are more important than gluing oneself to the computer. People are more important than anything else, because people are the workings out of your karma. Computers and other distractions perhaps are making new karmas, especially if you're into pornography. Naughty, naughty. Especially if you're into pornography, which is readily available right now on the internet and flowing through cyberspace. The internet has chakras from the bottom of the feet, way above the top of the head, You can choose where you want to go and what realm in cyberspace or the astral that you want to be in. We advise people who are addicted to pornography that each time they fulfill that driving force of their addiction, right after, eat only fruit, yogurt, or milk for a 24-hour period, letting the instinctive body know that there are consequences. Pornography perhaps is an evil force, but in the freedom of today's world, it is there. You all have a choice, we all have a choice, and we must use that power of choice, not only to benefit ourselves, but benefit everyone around us. So let's conclude this about pornography and say that it's not fun for the whole family. It's not fun for the whole family. You do not leave the door open, I'm sure. Maybe the little catches upon it. Or if it's unlocked, you know just the key to push to blacken out your screen. Someone that comes in, especially your young son. So you know it's wrong. You know that. And don't kid yourself. If you were to die watching pornography according to the laws of karma and reincarnation, you would be born as one of those lustful women or men. You would. Because in our next life is determined by the desires of this life and our last thoughts upon the moment of death. Well, back to a more cheerful subject. Put the computer to sleep and turn around and talk to a human being. You might share a little love. A computer is a loveless instrument. It doesn't return any love, though you might love to watch it. People now are getting kind of tired of surfing the web. It takes a lot of energy. It takes a lot of time away from the family. In our spiritual fellowship, we have a Monday evening at home where all the family gets together, and if the family is away, they call in and talk to one another on the speakerphone. Share and trade energies. Try it. People are more important than paper. People are more important than computers. People are more important. Why? The guest is God. So, in cyberspace, I'll be seeing you in all our old familiar places, which is right here at the computer looking at you. It's best we can do right now when I'm not traveling. We're exchanging love together, trading energies together through cyberspace, which is the astral plane on a certain inner miraculous level. Om Namah Shivaya, everyone. We'll get together again tomorrow. People are more important than paper. Today at Kwarinam is September 30th. Our Shungong Buddhist priest came with a group of his devotees from the neighboring temple to teach us the secret of pickling radishes in the monastery way with cultures that are over 100 years of age. We videoed it and hoping to put the video for you to see here on the internet of Kwarinam today. We just received our video camera, digital one, so keep looking. It'll soon be there. We had a wonderful meeting of our Vision Kauai group, consisting of community leaders, the mayor, head of council, and everyone who motivates this island onto the future And we decided that everyone on this island, in a unity, in diversity, coalition is called Kauaians. This is a new thing for this Garden Island, to be a Kauaian. And we are printing big posters and pamphlets and bumper stickers. We are looking forward for a 20-year vision of the island of Kauai, which will go into the general plan update of the core council of this island, as well as we are asking every resident of the island to give his vision and what he wants to see in the next 20 years, a chance to hear his voice. Consensualocracy. We all agree on the mission of the island of Kauai, and we're moving ahead to a glorious future. We've been meeting for over a year and a half, and many changes have taken place. The economy has improved. We're very grateful for the divine energies that come through this group that pray to the divine for inspiration, to know the direction of guiding the peoples of Kauai into the next millennium. Paramacharya Bodhinatha in India has attended a great parade and function of Sri Sri Sri Balagangadhara Swami, a 4-mile parade, celebrating his 20th year of his mission in lifting up the peoples of his community, in establishing over 200 centers of stabilizing homes for the aged, homes for the blind, hospitals, training centers, and much, much more. Sri Sri Chichi

just have to be a very good and kindly person. One of the miracles that you can do is to change yourself. Only you can do that. All the saints of all the ages, of all the religions, of all the worlds can't change you. Only you can do that, and that is a miracle if you can do that in this lifetime. And when you do, transform yourself. Not by what you know intellectually, not by your emotional experiences as a adolescent changing into a mature person through sexual experiences, through educational learning, or through the unexpected. No, that is not changing. Changing you is lifting your consciousness, or in other terms, transforming yourself by spiritual practices, regular spiritual practices, disciplined practices at the same time every day, relentlessly, never giving up, never letting down. It takes effort to be a great ballet dancer. It takes effort to be an opera star. It takes effort to hold a position in Hollywood year after year after year until you're playing adult parts of the 70-year and 80-year or 90-year-old person having started at 14, 12, or even 6 years of age. That takes willpower. That takes commitment. That takes an energy that you can awaken within yourself. You can be famous. You can be a saint. This doesn't mean you have to run a spiritual organization. This doesn't mean you have to be on TV. This doesn't mean you have to be in the newspapers. This has to mean that you can make a difference in yourself by creating a miracle within you, by paying attention to yourself. Give yourself a break. Pay attention to others. You want them to change. You have mental arguments with others that are never ending and nobody wins. Hoping that you will, but you don't. Give yourself a break. Change yourself by disciplining yourself physically, emotionally, mentally, and you'll become a saint. And the first miracle of becoming a saint is to transform yourself into saintliness. Give it a try. Today at Kwan Yin Am, October 1st, a new month begins on the beautiful Garden Island of Kauai. Well, today is Jazz Day for Hinduism today. That means our jazz discs connected to our Macintosh computers have to be sent to the printer in the Midwest State of America. That means this issue, the December issue of Hinduism Today, is completely finished, and it's a very vital issue. It celebrates our 50th anniversary of Saiva Sadhana Church and the 20th anniversary of Hinduism Today, a great accomplishment for all the Madhavasis, Swamis, Yogis, and Sadhaka who worked so diligently for the past 20 years to unite all the Hindus of the world. What a vision, what a concept. And it is a manifestation, a reality. We did it. 1999 celebrates these two anniversaries. Saiva Sadhana Church families arrived on Kauai today. The Sendin family, the Nadesan family, Dandapani family, and we welcome them. We're going to have a big welcoming breakfast at one of the hotels, and at that breakfast, our guest of honor will be Chandra Shankara. She and her son will be joining Vijay in California. They're moving off the island for a very short time, and we hope they come back very, very soon. A big breakthrough in child abuse.

0: use, corporal punishment has happened. The European countries made a coalition to join together for important activities, and the European Court has, as of we understand today, outlawed child beating in homes, schools. This means that all countries in that coalition have to change their laws and enforce their laws. This happened because of a case of a young boy who was brutally beaten. He took his relative to court. It was his stepfather to court. The court threw out the case as being nonsense. Everybody gets beaten occasionally. And that's just the way we are. We treat everybody to beat everybody else, and the beat goes on right on down the line until you're a soldier, and then you finally get killed. That's how all the religious wars have created religious people to create the wars and disturb the planet. This didn't satisfy the boy. He took it to the European Court. The European Court, the Coalition of European Nations, said, this is not right. Unaccepted discipline. And we have now a peaceful, and a new generation will come up. A new age generation will come up in Europe, and we're very happy about that. The lesson of the day is on arranged marriages. Actually, today, we just set the date for two arranged marriages. One is for Rajkumar and Ananda, and another is for Jyoti, Param, and Deepa. And the wedding date set by astrology is November 6th. Both have known each other for several years, so it's no mystery to them, waiting for the blessings and the auspicious date. The astrology is good in both cases. The parents have been in communication. So today's lesson is arranged marriages. This totally goes against what people are doing in today's world. When arranged marriages stopped, girls had to advertise what they had. And the dresses got shorter and shorter and shorter. I remember 50, 60 years ago, it was a big thing in America when women showed their ankles. Then the dresses went up to the thighs. Everyone was talking about that, and you can imagine when they were just below the knees what they said. You can see how America's morality has changed, and everybody is copying our non-culture as the culture of the day. And we're going so fast, we do not have time to sit back, reflect, and think. Today, sit back, reflect, think about your life and where you're going to go in the future. We all need a plan. You need a plan for your life. You need a vision ahead of you. And the vision ahead of you should be a vision that is positive, helpful, necessary, will lead you into a good direction. You'll be a productive person, but you cannot just live without a future. Children live without a future. Children are totally dependent upon their parents for food, shelter, education. They do not think about the future, but you cannot be a child all your life. The future is created out of pranic matter. First we have the impulse, then we have the pulse of putting our ideas together, and then we have the creation. It's a mental creation, but we do see the picture of who we want to be, what we want to do, and how we want to do it, and what the result should be. And slowly the manifestation comes in earth consciousness. We all need a plan. At least 5 years ahead you can look. And then every year, add another year to that 5-year plan. This is essential for positive living. This is essential for spiritual unfoldment. And this is most essential for planning ahead for your next life. Be it a good birth or a bummer. Well, I'll be seeing you tomorrow in cyberspace, in all of our familiar places that our heart of ours embraces. I'll be seeing you, and you'll be seeing me at Darshan time. Adios. Ciao, ciao. Auf Wiedersehen. Om, om. Today at Kwarinam, October 2nd, was a wonderful day at our Bangalore temple site, where we're carving the Iravan temple completely out of stone in the old traditional way. It was a very sacred day when the Silpis, these are stone carvers, and that is their traditional name of their jati, blessed their tools. Thousands and thousands of chisels, each lasting 3 or 4 minutes, and then it has to be sharpened again in the ancient way on a fire. We are reviving the art of the traditional stone carvers of India, and actually it is a training school for young aspirants to come forward and learn first how to chip a stone, and in later years how to carve a flower, and then a deity, and then a face. It's a really wonderful place, and if you were ever in Bangalore, visit. Jiva Rajashankar and his wife Kamani, his son Sintaladiban, and Duray Singham are all there, 100%, with all of the Silpi carvers, over 75 now. Many have been with us for 7 years, working consistently, a puja every morning, meditation in the evening. It's a venerable ashram. We're so happy with what you're doing. And we're talking right to you, Jiva and Kamani. Right to you. The celebration included a magic show and a long, long, long, long applause for Jiva and Kamani as to the wonderful work that they are doing and the kindness that they're showing the workers. And we had the first plan in India for a retirement program. And of course, we take care of all the nominal hospital needs and much of the food. We want to tell you, group of Silpis, that we are so proud of what you're doing. We're talking to you through cyberspace from Kwarinam to the Bangalore Gallery, where you are gathered around our very small computer there, and we hope someone will donate a bigger one. That's a request. But we're all beggars here, begging to complete this magnificent project of the Iravan Temple. A wish fulfilling Shivalingam is within it, and everybody is blessed. Nobody is denied a blessing. Have you ever felt that you needed to say, "I'm sorry"? Have you ever felt that you needed to say, "I'm sorry"? Have you ever felt that you really needed to say, "I'm sorry"? And were too proud to say, "I'm sorry"? And were too bashful to say, "I'm sorry"? And were too resentful to say, "I'm sorry"? Yet you knew you had to say, "I'm sorry"? And you said it mentally, but you never let anybody know. Well, you were all bottled up on the inside. Your soul was saying, "Say I'm sorry. Settle the matter. You knew you were wrong. Humble yourself." Humility is the great quality of the soul. Humility is a strength of the soul. Humility is really a siddhi, a power. Or Hindu scriptures say that the wheat and the rice stand tall, but as the grains develop on the top, the head bows down. It hangs its head because it's so heavy with nutritious grains. So do the wise bow their head, so heavy with the knowledge of the Sanatana Dharma. What I want you to do today, if you have been coming to the Arinam, our ashram, at least three times, through cyberspace, I want you to go to someone and say, I am sorry, I made a mistake, I hurt your feelings, and I really love you and I didn't mean to do it. Speak to them. Speak to their soul. Not to their body, not to their mind, not to their emotions. Speak to their soul. As your soul is speaking to their soul, you both move forward in your karma so fast. Say, I'm sorry. Don't be too proud. Don't be too shy. Don't ignore those inner feelings of your soul. The still small voice within you knows what's right. That still small voice, make it loud, listen to it. It is your soul talking to your intellect, trying to remold your ignorance. Well, I'll be seeing you tomorrow in our familiar place, looking at our computer screen, PC or Macintosh. And we'll be together. And we like it this way. But this is the sadhana of today. And if you don't fulfill it, I'll be sorry. And you don't make me unhappy, do you? So let your soul shine forth. Make a big advancement in your life. And once you break through the hard crust of the ego, once you break through the shyness of the ego, because shyness is only an excuse, you'll be able to allow your soul to guide your life, and that is called spiritual living.
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Om Namah Shivaya. 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

0: Om Namah Shivaya. Dear listeners of Shaivan.org, the next program is Shaddarshana, Spiritual Discourse. In this, you are about to listen Vedanta, presented by Sri Ramakrishna. Thank you. Om Namah Shivaya.
1: Directly, it doesn't have any direct relationship with this Atma. It cannot have any direct relationship with association with this Atma, relationship with this Atma, nor can it gain the direct meaning as Atma. Can it be said as Atma directly? Nacha anyata paramatma jnanat shoka nivrtihi asti. And not just that, other than paramatma jnana, through nothing you can gain the release from samsara, the shoka. That also is negated. Na anyah pantha vidyate yanaya iti shrutya antra tveta shudra upanishad purushukta etc. Very clearly say na anyah pantha, there is no other path for what? Ayanaya vidyate, for gaining the truth. So that other paths are also negated. Tamma bhagavan shokasya param tarayato iti cha upakramya upasamharati. So tamma bhagavan shokasya param tarayato, please, Bhagavan, I am in this kind of sorrow. Please, cross me, put me across the ocean of samsara, sorrow. In this way he starts and then he proceeds to say, Taspai mridita kashayaya tamasaha param darsheti Bhagavan Sanat Kumarayati. The Shruti goes on to say, Taspai.

0: Trust me to him. What kind of him? Mridita kashaya, a person who has no kashaya. Kashaya is the impediments. Impediments here is the raga, dvesha, etc. That kind of attachment, aversion, etc. he does not have. That kind of person to him, tamasaha param darsheti Bhagavan. Tamasaha param, tamasaha, beyond the darkness, param, beyond that state, param means the other side of the darkness, darshyati, shows, who? Bhagavan Sanat Kumara. Bhagavan Sanat Kumara shows him the other side of darkness. Tamas is darkness basically. But here the tamas is referred with what? Bhagavan Bhashyakara says, tama iti shokadikaranam avidya uchyate. What is tamas? Tamas is the avidya, which is the cause for all the shoka, etc. Tamas means avidya. So, pranante cha anushasane na pranasya anyayata uchyate. If prana is what is referred to us here, then prana cannot be in some, prana is the atma, it cannot be anyayata, it cannot be based on something else. Atmatah pranaha iti cha brahmana. Atmatah pranaha, from the self the prana comes into existence. In this way the brahmana, Chandrika Upanishad also says, prakarnante paramatma vivaksha bhavishyati bhumatu prana eva iti chet na. Again, prakarnante paramatma vivaksha bhavishyati bhumatu prana eva. In the end of prakarana, prakarana ante, in the end of prakarana, the whole discussion may be about this paramatma. I am not bothered. The prakarana started with paramatma and the knowledge of paramatma, so it can finish with paramatma only. There is no trouble for me to accept that. But bhuma is prana. You have to accept the bhuma to be prana. The introduction and the conclusion, let it be about paramatma. But this bhuma which is referred here, it can be only prana. If you say, that is also not possible. Why? Na sa bhagavaha kasmin pradishtita iti sve mahin nityadina bhumna eva prakarana samaptehe anukarshnat. Because sa bhagavaha kasmin pradishtita iti sve mahin niti. Bhagavan, in what is that bhuma established? In what is that established? When it was asked, he says it is established in its greatness, in itself. So, till the end, the discussion upon the bhuma is what is seen. Therefore, if the prakarana, if the topic of discussion concludes with paramatma, the discussion, the whole discussion is only about paramatma, because that is how you see it. Vaipulyatmika cha bhuma rupata sarvakaranatvat paramatmanah sutaram upapadyate. This bhuma rupata, bhuma rupa, bhuma is that which is all pervading. Since bhuma is all pervading, it is only logical to accept that paramatma to be this bhuma, because paramatma is all pervading. Paramatma is one non-dual. So, that non-dual self is what is this bhuma, there is no doubt.
1: Tadetat bahya api ahuhu. 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When you understand this prana is bhuma, then we say, yesha tu vadi vadati yasatyenati vadati iti uktva bhuma uchyate. 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So, yesha tu vadi vadati yasatyenati vadati. He is the one who is all knower, one who knows the truth. This is what the Shruti says. Satyenati vadati, one who knows it through satya. One who knows the satya. Now, that is after saying this, bhuma uchyate, the bhuma is explained. Tatra satya shabdaha paramarthi niruda vrittihi. What is satya? Satya is the ultimate truth. Paramatma, parabrahman. So this is what, this is how it is seen. Niruda vritti. Niruda vritti means, this is where the word can have different kind of meaning. This satya word is directly in the Vedas, when you see satya, it is directly only related to that meaning, paramatma, parabrahman. Shrutya paramartham aha, and shruti is only talking about that paramartha parabrahman, and that which shrutya paramartham, that nirudavrittihi shrutya, through this knowledge, through the hearing, whatever parabrahman you are going to gain, that is what the shruti is explaining here. Paramarthascha paramatma eva paramarthascha, and what is that ultimate truth? పరబ్రహ్మన్ ఓన్లీ కెన్ బి ది అల్టిమేట్ ట్రూత్. అతో హి అన్యత్సర్వం వికారజాతం అనృతం కయాచిత్ అపేక్షయా కథంచిత్ సత్యం ఉచ్యతే. అత 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What is that? Please put me across this ocean of samsara. Okay, Brahman is the truth. What will he understand? He will not understand anything. He'll. This is the logical conclusion we have seen hundreds of times. He'll either think this fellow does not know or he has gone crazy. Now he will not understand any truth. There will be no use for him through that kind of teaching. There should be an order. This is where the tradition, the parampara comes into. Even this fellow has gained the knowledge of the truth by hook and crook, he will not be able to teach you properly. So there is no use of that kind of knowledge. But it is useful for him. It is useful for him maybe, but even again there is a problem. What? He will not be able to be established in it. He might have had the glimpse of it, but he will not be able to be established. Jivan Mukti may be possible, but Videha Mukti may be possible, but Jivan Mukti will be very difficult for him. So, Vyakhyasyami iti abhisandhiman, with this desire, with this knowledge, with this idea that I will teach him, Sanat Kumara starts. In what way? Sopana Arohana Nyayena. Sopana Arohana means, steps, stages. So, staircase. So, as you start from the staircase, from the bottom you go to the top. So, in the same way, in that logic, he starts from the grassroot teaching. What is that? Stula dharabhya. From the grosser, tattad bhuma vyutpadana kramena. By explaining it to be bhuma, bhumanam atidurjnataya, because that bhuma is very, very, very difficult to know. Therefore, paramasukshmam vyutpadayamasa. He goes to the ultimate subtle paramatma, parabrahman, by first starting with the grass. This is grass. This grass is bhuma. You understood? Yes, this grass. No, this is the outer stage of bhuma. The inner, whatever exists, that is bhuma. Then this inner, this subtler thing, that is bhuma. That subtler thing is, that is bhuma. That subtler, the subtlest, that is what is bhuma. So that way he goes in a proper way. So, nacha prashna purvata pravaha pradip pravah patitena uttarena sarvena prashna purvena eva bhavitavyam iti niyamo asti iti asmad asti syadi sugamena bhashyena vyapaditam asti ityadi. 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So whatever is starting with a question, so that should always, the answer always precedes a question. There is a preceding question for every answer. So here also, for this answer, for this explanation, there should be a question. In this way, there is no rule. This Bhagavan Bhashyakara has explained very simply, beautifully. So, Vijnanadi Sadhana Parampara Manana Shraddhadihi. So, Vijnani Sadhana. So, he said in the Bhashya, he said this. Vijnanadi, etc. He said Sadhana, etc. This Vijnanadi Sadhana, etc. Through this, he taught. So, that, what is that Vijnanadi Sadhana? It is the Manana, Shraddha, etc. So, this is what is the Vijnanadi Sadhana. Pranante cha anushasane tavan matrenava prakarana samaptehe na pranasya anyayatata uchyata. So, if the prana is what is to be taught, if he thinks this, the whole teaching ends with prana, then he should not present it with another ayata, another base for that prana. So that is not right. So in this next page, Vijnanadi Sadhana Paramparaya Bhumanam Padishati, it is there. So that is what he is referring to in this page. Tad avidhanihi sapekshatvena na prakaranam samapyeta. Then if you accept it to be prana, still you say no, that bhuma is prana, fine. Then the prakarana does not come to an end. Even the chapter has come to an end, but the prakarana will not come to an end. When will the prakarana set to come to an end? Only when the topic of discussion, whatever it has started with, only when it concludes, you can say the prakarana has come to an end.
0: But here, only that prana is discussed. There is no discussion on the truth. So, how can the prakarana come to an end? So, there will be an illogical conclusion. Tasmat naidam pranasya prakaranam api apitu yad ayattah pranasya pranaha tasya sacha atma iti atmanaya prakaranam. Therefore, tasmat naidam pranasya prakaranam. Therefore, this prakarana, this topic of discussion is not about prana. Then what? What is it about? Prana. Yad ayattah pranaha. That in which prana is based, for which is substratum for that prana, that is what it is. Thus, yeah, that is what the topic of discussion is about. So, what is that? Sacha atma. That is atma. That ayata, that base substratum for that prana is atma. Therefore, atmana ev prakaranam, this topic of discussion is only about the atma. Shankate prakaranante iti. He again brings in another doubt. In the prakaranaanta, prakaranaante varamatma viksha bhavishyati. In the end, let it be the discussion about the paramatma. But now, this bhuma is about the prana only. If you say, then pranasya prakarana samaptu ityatha. If the prana is the topic of discussion, if the prana comes to an end, the topic of discussion comes to an end, then that is not possible. Na nirakaroti na iti na sa bhagavah iti samdancha nyayena hi bhumnah etat prakaranam sache eto bhuma prana pranasi etat prakaranam bhavet tacha ayuktam ityuktam. See, samdancha nyayena, we have seen in the Purvamimamsa, samdancha nyaya. Samdancha nyaya means like a clip, like a fork. You catch hold of something. So, like this clipper, in which you hold on to things, in this way, the topic of discussion starts with something, the topic of discussion ends with something. So, whatever in between is only that topic of discussion which it started with and concludes with. So, with that nyaya, bhumnah etat prakaranam. This topic of discussion is only about that bhuma. Now, sachet bhuma, if that bhuma becomes prana, if you accept that bhuma to be prana, then the topic of discussion will become about only prana. Fine, let it be. Then there will be no conclusion about anything. Therefore, tacha ayuktam ityuktam. That is, we have already said it is not illogical. There will be no conclusion, the topic will not end. There will be no proper conclusion about this teaching. So, this is illogical. Not just because of the Shruti, there is another reason also. Na kevalam shrutehe bhumatmata paramatmanah lingadyapi iti sutrakara dharmavapattescha. So, not just through the Shruti, through the other lingas also, the bhuma is only paramatma. That can be proven. How? Dharmavapattescha. The dharmas, the attributes whichever is said, can exist only in the paramatma, not in the prana. Abhicha, ye bhumni shruyante dharmaha te paramatmani upapadyante. Whatever are seen as the attributes of the bhuma, that can exist only in the paramatma, parabrahman. Yatra nanyat pashyati nanyat shnoti nanyat vijanati sa bhuma iti dashtadi vavahara bhavo bhumani avagamyati. So, in that, what are the attributes you are talking about? In that bhuma, the darshna, the vavahara, the seeingness, etc. does not exist. The transaction like seeing, hearing, etc. cannot exist. Because that nothing is there. This is the state of bhuma. And that can paramatmani chayam, darshna, the vavahara, abhava, avagataha. This kind of seeing, non-seeing, etc. This kind of transaction of non-seeing, etc. can be seen in paramatma only. That is seen in the Shruti. How? Yatra dasya saramatma iva bhuta tat kena kam pashyet ityadi shrutantra. In the other Shruti, Brahmanik Upanishad, it says, for whom everything has become his own self, whom will he see through whom? So, there is no transaction of seeing etc. in Paramatma also. Yopya so shushuptavastayam darshnadi vahara bhava. But, wait, we have already equated this with prana. When we said in the deep sleep only prana exists, there is nothing. In that sleep he does not see etc. that if you said, if you accept, if you say it again, sopi atma eva sangatva vyakshaya uktaha na prana swabhava vyakshaya paramatma pragnat, that also is in relationship only with the

0: Paramatma, not with Prana, because the topic of discussion is only about the Paramatma. So, see, again, there is one point here.
1: Asangatta vyakshaya uktaha sushuptyavasthayam darshna vivahara bhavaha. Vivahara bhavaha, we are talking about the vivahara bhava in the deep sleep state, not about the ananda. Now again he will come to that. Yadapi tasyam avasthayam sukham uktam. Yadapi tasyam avasthayam sukham uktam. Tadapi atmana eva sukharupatva vyakshaya uktam.
0: Whatever the bliss we said will be experienced in the deep sleep state, that also is with relation to the Paramatma only. He says, Atma Vakshaya only, Tasya Api Radapi, Atmana Eva Sukarupattam. That also is the bliss of the Atma only. So these statements, some people misinterpret as the deep sleep. In the deep sleep, you experience the bliss of the self only. There is nothing other than the bliss of the self. We experience different stages of the bliss of the self at any point of time. That is what manyan matra upajivanti, that is what the Shruti also says. But that in the later sutras we will see that in that deep sleep the experience which is of the Brahman is hindered by this ignorance. The knowledge does not exist, but the satyam jnanam anantam, among them the satya, the existence is seen, the ananta, the ananda, the bliss is experienced, but not the knowledge. The jnana aspect of the Brahman is not experienced. If it is experienced, then you will realize it in the deep sleep. You would have realized it in the first deep sleep itself. Whenever you slept for the first time, that time itself. Otherwise, you have not slept properly till now. That is how the logical answer can be. Yata aha yesho asya parama atma yesho asya parama anandaha yetasyeva anandasya anyani bhutani matram bhujyavanti iti. That is why the Shruti also says that this is the Parama Ananda, this is the ultimate bliss, and this bliss only, a small portion of this bliss only everyone is experiencing. So, this immediately he says, understand these points, immediately he says, after saying, Tadapi Atma Eva Sukharupattam, Sukharupattam Vyakshya Uktam, that is also with reference to the Atma. Now, just the statement you take, this statement will seem to show that in deep sleep you are experiencing the Brahman. But immediately this problem will arise in this idiot's head. So immediately he comes and says, Atta yata aha. This is why the Shruti also says, Yesho asya paramanandha etasyeva anandasya anyani bhutani matram bhajavanti. This is its ultimate bliss. This bliss only the beings experience in different points of time. Deep sleep also is one state. Therefore, at that point also he experiences.
1: Here also it says, Yo bhuma, yo vai bhuma tat sukham nalpe sukham asti bhuma eva sukham iti samaya sukha nirakaranena brahma eva sukham bhumanam darshyati.
0: So here also, that bhuma is a sukham, bliss. There can be no bliss in a limited thing. And this bhuma is unlimited, all pervading, therefore this is what is sukha is. So here he is negating the samaya sukha. Saha amaya is samaya. Amaya means troubles. The bliss which you experience by undergoing troubles. That kind of painless happiness. So this is that painless happiness. The others are painful happiness. So painful happiness means it is endowed with some pain or other in the process or the experience, after the experience.
1: Vikaranam amrutatvasya apekshikatva ato anyadartam iticha shrutyantrad. Vikaranam amrutatva apekshikatva. The vikara also, they are amrutatva. They are amrutatva, they are all, it's ultimate, the amrutatva, eternality are all compared to eternality. When you compare with one thing, this seems to be eternal. When you compare with another thing, this seems to be eternal. In that way, their eternal is comparative eternalness. Because the Shruti very clearly says, Ato anyat artam. From this Paramatma, everything else is artam, waste. నశ్వరం ఇత్యర్థ. తథాచ దే కమ్ టు కన్క్లూషన్ దే గెట్ డిస్ట్రాయిడ్ తథాచ సత్యత్వం స్వమహిమ ప్రతిష్ఠత్వం చ తథాచ సత్యత్వం స్వమహిమ ప్రతిష్ఠితత్వం 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
3: 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Whatever there is, whether with form or without form, whatever is grasped by the senses and the mind, is indeed Rai. All things that you grasp, all things that you perceive, all things that you enjoy, that belong to the realm of matter. The enjoyer is in the realm of prana, spirit. Now, let me lead you to two paths on this basis. This you're being introduced to two paths adopted by your soul as the soul goes on practicing righteousness. Soul that is not practicing righteousness, not moving in a righteous way, the soul that is involved with lot of tamas, violence, horror, torture, soul that is promoting that, soul adopts yatana marg, the path of suffering. Led by that, the soul enters into different embodiments, not human. So many souls, so many jivas, living their lives on this earth. They go through endless challenges in their life, lots of torture, lot of pain. They can't do anything about it. They simply go on doing it. They've got yatana marg. Those souls didn't use their resources in a positive manner. The souls therefore became confined to animal, bird embodiments. Those embodiments like hospitalizing the soul. When you are hospitalized, you don't have all the freedom. And yet the animals and birds have their different levels of consciousness in them. They can be very advanced, but they are hospitalized. But after hospitalization, an animal will not wait for the science to tell it all the course of evolution. The very next birth, one that is a dog, the next birth may become a a great person. We have stories of great King Bharata having attained very high level of spiritual, having done great sadhana. An obstacle entered in his process. He became attached to a fawn. After his death, he was born as a fawn, as a deer. But in deer embodiment, he was not like any other deer. After the deer embodiment passed, he is born as an enlightened personality. So, coming into the deer was a part of his sadhana. So, that I've just given an idea of yatana marg, souls moving into other than human embodiments, animals, birds, etc. But if you are performing dharma, dharma means righteousness. Righteousness means you are utilizing your resources. But righteousness has two aspects. Ego-dominated dharma. Let me be recognized as most righteous, most generous, most humble. So you do lots of righteous deeds and you are led by great karmas, good karmas. But karmas do not end the cycle of birth and death. You are a great person. But now you will be, after death, choosing a path known as Dakshinayana, southern path, through which you will come back into a human embodiment and will begin where you had ended. You do not lose the good things you have accomplished. The ideal is Uttarayana, paths of this that leads you to the sun. Those who have done good karmas in such a way that goodness has entered into the domain of your ego. Ego has started becoming transparent. Now therefore your mind is not set on accomplishing things that are confined to time and space. What you want to accomplish is realization, I am that. A complete discovery, recovery of who am I. When that becomes your goal, your life has become fruitful. What a real success in your life. Gita gives you this description, because Gita is a highly evolved literature based on the Upanishads. These points in the Upanishads are very brief. Krishna elaborates upon it. And I'm going to give you a little description. In the 8th chapter of the Gita, 24th and 25th verses, Uttarayana marg, Krishna describes the yogis who have attained the highest. How do they move? Agni jyoti aha shukla sanamasha uttarayanam tatra prayata gacchanti brahma vido jana. Soul is led by fire. It's again an allegorical description. Fire is first thing that guides the soul. They all interpret it at the time of death. I interpret it at all times. When you are being led by fire, that first step, fire means vairagya, dispassion. The more fire, less smoke. Agni jyoti. Next point, light. Now the fire begins free of smoke, turns into a powerful source of illumination. That is known as viveka, discriminative intellect. A profound understanding begins to blossom within you that I am not the body, I am not the mind. I am separate from body, mind, intellect, ego. Day by day you go to sleep, and in sleep state you become separated from all this. It is not something new. And when you wake up, you feel bright and you are very proud, you slept so soundly. But you did something strange. Those who have been in contact with you in such a profound way, you discarded them. Said goodbye to your body, your mind, your senses. You put your ego far away like shoes are put away. When you wake up, you welcome them all. The idea to understand in a very simple way, God is giving you teachings. You are none of this. And if you are constantly confused with this is my body, this is me, you must realize you're going to suffer from a lot of disillusionments. Nobody has held their body forever. All the body, mind, senses, ego, that is only a changing, fleeting phenomena. The more you understand it, the more you are moving on Uttarayana path, the northern path. So Vairagya, first by Agni, fire, then Jyoti, the light, that's discrimination. Aha, day, daylight, the light is being defined. You have actually started living your day. What does that imply? Yajna karma. Now you are involved in, you become involved in actions that are in accordance with karma yoga. Actions that go on dissolving impurities of your heart. So then you are coming now not in, you are not living in darkness, coming in daylight. People who are doing actions, not just talking about good actions, they are in the daylight. People who are thinking of doing lots of things, they have shut their doors. They are dozing already. They are on their easy chair. The next point, as yajna karma begins to develop, you are now led by, you are being led, first by fire, next by light, next by deity of the day, daylight. Next, Shukla Paksha. Shukla Paksha is the bright half of the month. When the moon goes on waxing and waxing until wax no more, full. Experience of the waxing moon in your heart. Figure that out. What would that imply? Human feeling gives a sense of sweet joy, like the nectarine rays of the moon. And as you begin to discover a waxing process, increasing joy emanating from your heart, the firmament of your heart is decked with the beauty of the moon that goes on waxing. In simple way, first you develop vairagya, dispassion. Second, viveka, discriminative intellect begin to develop. Third, your actions became saturated with spiritual insight, insightful action. Now, next point, your heart is becoming more and more a receptacle of inner joy. Joy is growing within your heart, just like the moon grows, waxes in the blue sky, more and more. That will therefore make you a lovable person. Your thoughts, your emotions will radiate a special type of fragrance, increasing Shubha Vasana. That's the stage I have described. And then comes northern path. Northern path now, your consciousness begins to expand. Just like when the sun turns to the north, that means from the March onwards, there is increasing daylight. That increasing daylight goes on for 6 months until it comes to the climax. That's only symbolic, nothing to do with the real sun, movement of the sun. What happens? Just like the daylight increases, in the same way, consciousness in a person who is highly advanced, who is following the spiritual path, instead of contracting as time passes by, that's what happens. Those who are not doing sadhana, your consciousness goes on contracting. You are burdening yourself with a sense of helplessness, humiliation, bitterness, negativity. If you are doing that, your consciousness is contracting. If you develop opposite, I am coming closer to God. I am not going to be confined to the body. I am beyond body and mind. As that enters your heart with great joy, you have adopted the northern path. The northern path will bring about a tremendous change in your unconscious. The subtle desires, subtle impressions, they begin to dissolve, called vasana akshaya, like a cloud that begins to dissolve. The sun shines through. It ends up attainment of Surya Loka. You have attained Brahman, the source of all illumination. This is the Uttarayana Marg. And that was described in a very simple term, prana. The next one is called Rai, and we will hear about it next Sunday. Om Shanti, Shanti, Shanti.
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0: 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In this, you are about to listen Highlights of Upanishads. The title is Prashna Upanishads, presented by Swami Jyotirmayananda. Thank you. Om Namah Shivaya.
1: 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All things that you grasp, all things that you perceive, all things that you enjoy, that belong to the realm of matter. The enjoyer is in the realm of prana, spirit. Now, let me lead you to two paths on this basis. This, you're being introduced to two paths adopted by your soul. As the soul goes on practicing righteousness, soul that is not practicing righteousness, not moving in a righteous way, the soul that is involved with lot of tamas, violence, horror, torture, soul that is promoting that, soul adopts yatana marg, the path of suffering. Led by that, the soul enters into different embodiments, not human. So many souls, so many jivas, living their lives on this earth. They go through endless challenges in their life, lots of torture, lot of pain. They can't do anything about it. They simply go on doing it. They've got yatana marg. Those souls didn't use their resources in a positive manner. Souls therefore became confined to animal, bird embodiments. Those embodiments like hospitalizing the soul. When you are hospitalized, you don't have all the freedom. And yet the animals and birds have their different levels of consciousness in them. They can be very advanced, but they are hospitalized. But after hospitalization, an animal will not wait for the science to tell it's all the course of evolution. The very next birth, one that is a dog, the next birth may become a great person. We have stories of great King Bharata having attained very high level of spiritual, having done great sadhana, an obstacle entered in his process. He became attached to a fawn. After his death, he was born as a fawn, as a deer. But in deer embodiment, he was not like any other deer. After the deer embodiment passed, he is born as an enlightened personality. So coming into the deer was a part of his sadhana. So that, I've just given an idea of yatana marg, souls moving into other than human embodiments. Animals, birds, etc. But if you are performing dharma, dharma means righteousness. Righteousness means you are utilizing your resources. But righteousness has two aspects. Ego-dominated dharma. Let me be recognized as most righteous, most generous, most humble. So you do lots of righteous deeds and you are led by great karmas, good karmas. But karmas do not end the cycle of birth and death. You are a great person. But now you will be, after death, choosing a path known as Dakshinayana, southern path, through which you will come back into a human embodiment and will begin where you had ended. You do not lose the good things you have accomplished. The ideal is Uttarayana, path of this that leads you to the sun. Those who have done good karmas in such a way that goodness has entered into the domain of your ego. Ego has started becoming transparent. Now therefore your mind is not set on accomplishing things that are confined to time and space. What you want to accomplish is realization, I am that. A complete discovery, recovery of who am I. When that becomes your goal, your life has become fruitful. What a real success in your life. Gita gives you this description, because Gita is a highly evolved literature based on the Upanishads. These points in the Upanishads are very brief. Gita has, Krishna elaborates upon it. And I'm going to give you a little description. In the 8th chapter of the Gita, 24th and 25th verses, Uttarayana Mar, Krishna describes the yogis who have attained the highest. How do they move? Agni Jyoti Aha Shukla Sanamasha Uttarayanam Tatra Prayata Gachanti Brahma Vido Jana. Soul is led by fire. It's an allegorical description. Fire is first thing that guides the soul. They all interpret it at the time of death. I interpret it at all times. When you are being led by fire, that first step, fire means vairagya, dispassion. The more fire, less smoke. Agni jyoti. Next point, light. Now the fire begins free of smoke, turns into a powerful source of illumination. That is known as viveka, discriminative intellect. A profound understanding begins to blossom within you that I am not the body, I am not the mind, I am separate from body, mind, intellect, ego. Day by day you go to sleep, and in sleep state you become separated from all this. It is not something new. And when you wake up, you feel bright and you are very proud, you slept so soundly, but you did something strange. Those who have been in contact with you in such a profound way, you discarded them. Said goodbye to your body, your mind, your senses. You put your ego far away like shoes are put away. When you wake up, you welcome them all. The idea to understand in a very simple way, God is giving you teachings. You are none of this. And if you are constantly confused with this is my body, this is me, you must realize you are going to suffer from a lot of disillusionment.

Nobody has held their body forever. All the body, mind, senses, ego, that is only a changing, fleeting phenomena. The more you understand it, the more you are moving on Uttarayana path, the northern path. So Vairagya, first by Agni, fire, then Jyoti, the light, that's discrimination. Aha, day, daylight, the light is being defined. You have actually started living your day. What does that imply? Yajna karma. Now you are involved in, you become involved in actions that are in accordance with karma yoga. Actions that go on dissolving impurities of your heart. So then you are coming now not in, you are not living in darkness, coming in daylight. People who are doing actions, not just talking about good actions, they are in the daylight. People who are thinking of doing lots of things, they have shut their doors. They are dozing on their easy chair. The next point, as yajna karma begins to develop, you are now led by, you are being led, first by fire, next by light, next by deity of the day, daylight. Next, Shukla Paksha. Shukla Paksha is the bright half of the month. When the moon goes on waxing and waxing until wax no more. Full. Experience of the waxing moon in your heart. Figure that out. What would that imply? Human feeling gives a sense of sweet joy, like the nectarine rays of the moon. And as you begin to discover a waxing process, increasing joy emanating from your heart. The firmament of your heart is decked with the beauty of the moon that goes on waxing. In simple way, first you develop vairagya, dispassion. Second, viveka, discriminative intellect begin to develop. Third, your actions became saturated with spiritual insight, insightful action. Now, next point, your heart is becoming more and more a receptacle of inner joy. Joy is growing within your heart, just like the moon grows, waxes in the blue sky, more and more. That will therefore make you a lovable person. Your thoughts, your emotions will radiate a special type of fragrance. Increasing Shubha Vasana. That's the stage I have described. And then comes Northern Path. Northern Path now, your consciousness begins to expand. Just like when the sun turns to the north, that means from the March onwards, there is increasing daylight. That increasing daylight goes on for 6 months until it comes to the climax. That's only symbolic, nothing to do with the real sun, movement of the sun. What happens? Just like the daylight increases, in the same way, consciousness in a person who is highly advanced, who is following the spiritual path, instead of contracting as time passes by, that's what happens. Those who are not doing sadhana, your consciousness goes on contracting. You are burdening yourself with a sense of helplessness, humiliation, bitterness, negativity. If you are doing that, your consciousness is contracting. If you develop opposite, I'm coming closer to God. I'm not going to be confined to the body. I'm beyond body and mind. As that enters your heart with great joy, you have adopted the northern path. The northern path will bring about a tremendous change in your unconscious. The subtle desires, subtle impressions, they begin to dissolve.

Roots of Shaivam.org. The next program is Spiritual Discourse. Title is Sage Upamanyu, the Exalted Devotee of Lord Shiva, presented by Karthik Ramachandran Seshadri. Thank you. Om Namah Shivaya.

Kapardhinah. So five times, Kapardhi means the one who has the matted locks of hair on his head. And five times it comes, Kapardhi. Jati is very relatable to Kapardhi, the one who is having the matted locks of hair. So five times it comes in Rudram. And not only this, in Mahabharata itself, Krishna addresses many times Mahadeva as Kapardhi. So we saw this episode, Vasudeva, when Bhishma requests Krishna to recite the glories of Lord Shiva, he says, Shushrushadvam Brahmanendras Tvamcha Tata Yudhishthira Tvamchapa Geya Namani Shrinushveha Kapardhine. O Yudhishthira, O the Pandavas, hear the glories of that personality named Kapardhi. He says that in Anushasana Parvam, 14th chapter, 26th verse. And then again, when Durvasa Maharshi went once, he comes to Dwaraka. Rukmini and Krishna serve him like a servant and servant maid, and then he becomes satisfied. And then he shares the foremost of all secrets. And what is the foremost of all secrets? Knowledge of Shiva only. And that again, Krishna shares that to Yudhishthira. So when he starts reciting the conversation that he had with Durvasa Maharshi when he came to Dwaraka, when he starts sharing that to Yudhishthira, he says, Hantate katayishyami namaskritva kapardhine. Okay, and then he says, oh Yudhishthira, that is actually the greatest secret that Durvasa Maharshi shared to me. But before that, let me namaskritva kapardhine, let me venerate that personality named Kapardhi and then start reciting his glories. So that's another interesting thing, topic that comes again in the Anushasana Parvam, 160th chapter. We can take that up after the episode of Upamanyu Maharshi. And then Veerabhadra. Veerabhadra is a Shiva Gana. Where does he come from? He comes from one of the hair lockets of Mahadeva. The hair lockets of Mahadeva are so powerful. Mahadeva heard about the Daksha Yajna. And what happened to Sati Mata, he just pulls one of his hair lockets and then puts it down, and then from that Veerabhadra arises. No one could face the wrath of Veerabhadra. Veerabhadra, being a Shiva Gana, was able to destroy everybody, including Brahma, Narayana and Indra. We saw that. So he comes from the hair locket of Mahadeva, Kapardhi. So that is about Jati. Charmi, another interesting name. Charmi means one who is covered with a skin. One who has the skin as his garment. So what is this skin? So this can be interpreted in many ways. So there are various Upabrahmanams, because the Puranas talk about Mahadeva having the skin of the tiger as his garment, the skin of deer as his garment, the skin of elephant as his garment, the skin of the man lion, that is Narasimha, as his garment. So we can interpret in this in any way. And also this reminds me of Krittivasa.

0: after Sharaba destroys the Ahankara of Narasimha, it is described that Nrisimha Kritti Vasana. He pulls the skin of Narasimha and wears that as a garment. Nrisimha Kritti Vasana. Linga Mahapuranam, 1st Canto, 96th Chapter, 115th Verse. Shiva Mahapurana, Shatarudra Samhita, 12th Chapter, 36th Verse talks about this. So that's the Krittivasa told in the Vedas, the one who is covered with the skin. And it can also be interpreted as covered with the skin of tiger or elephant or deer or man lion, because all four stories, everything has a story. We can get into that later. So that's about it. So like Charmi means who is covered with the skin. It can be interpreted in four ways. But this actually Charmi aligns with Krittivasaha in the Vedas. And supporting fact is present also in the Shiva Linga Purana, talking about Nrisimha Kritti Vasana, the one who is wearing the skin of Narasimha as your garment after destroying the Ahankara of Narasimha. Like that, he destroyed the Ahankara of Gajasura, and then likewise a deer and also a tiger. That's why he's called as Vyagra Charmambaradara, Dvipa Charmambaradara. Even Kurma Puranam, 1st Canto, 25th Chapter, 53rd Verse talks about when Mahadeva appears in front of Krishna to give him boons. There also, again, his description is described as actually Nrisimha Charma Krita Basmaga, Nrisimha Charmambaradara Basmagatram, Nrisimha Charmambaradara. So, one who is wearing the skin of Narasimha as your garment, and then Basmagatram, one who is with the holy ashes, O Mahadeva. So, that's about the word Charmi. Shikandi. Shikandi also comes in the Nila Rudra Upanishad, which is one of the oldest Upanishads, not spoken of much today, but it is one of the oldest Upanishads. The word Shikandi comes very often in the Nila Rudra Upanishad for Lord Shiva. And Sarvanga Jati Charmi Shikandi Cha Sarvanga Sarva Bhavanaha Sarvangaha Sarva Angaha. Everything is his Anga. So like all the Jivas, including the universe, are present as his body. And Mahadeva is present as the Antaratma, Shariratma Bhavam, which was first told by Shrikanta. Shrikanta was the first person to use the word Vishishta, Vishishta Dvaitam in his Bhashyam. Ramanuja never used it. Ramanuja has used actually Savishesha Dvaitam only in his entire 9 works. He has not used the word Vishishta Dvaitam. But Shrikanta has used the word Vishishta Dvaitam 6 to 7 times in his Bhashyam. So Shariratma Bhavam has also been explained by Shrikanta Radhya in his Bhashyam very beautifully. So that's what Sarva Angaha. So everything is his Anga. Everything belongs to his, like everything is his body, and he is present as the Antaratma. Brahmanda Vyapta Deha Basita Himarucha Basamana Bhujangaihi. Lagunyasam states. So he is Brahmanda Vyapta Deha. This Brahmanda, this universe. Brahmanda means universe. This universe is actually present as his Deha, as his body. Haraya. Harascha. So that's Hara. Ksharam Pradhanam Amritaksharam Haraha. Shvetashvatara Upanishad. So Hara means one who destroys everything at the time of deluge, and one who is present only. He is the only one who is present after the destruction of the universe and destruction of the Devas. And that's one meaning. And the other meaning is that one who removes all the sins. Hara means the one who is the remover of all the papa. There is nothing to steal for Mahadeva. Mahadeva is the giver of Aishwarya. He is described as Taskaranam Pataye Namo. Ishangina Ishudimate Taskaranam Pataye Namo Namo Vanchate Parivanchate Sta Yunam Pataye Namo Namo. He is the lord of thieves. He is the lord of dacoits. Rudram, third Anuvakam. So, but what does he steal from us? He doesn't have anything, because he is the giver of Aishwarya to Brahma, Narayana and Indra. He is the giver of Brahma Lokam, Indra Lokam and Vaikuntam to Brahma, Vishnu and Indra. What is that to steal from us? Means he steals away all the sins that we have done for crores and crores of births, and then gives us mukti. So that's another meaning that can be interpreted. Harinaksha. Harinaksha means golden. Harina means, one meaning is actually the deer, deer like eyes, but another meaning is actually because Mahadeva is more associated with that golden, golden personality, that gold and yellow, very often in the Upanishads and the Puranas. So the Harina, another meaning is actually gold or yellow. So the one who has golden eyes. Namo Hiranyabhagave Hiranyavarnaya Hiranyarupaya Hiranyapataye Mbikapataya Umapataye Pashupataye Namo Namaha. Hiranyadanta. Jaimini Maharshi, Narada Puranam, Uttarabhagam, 73rd chapter, in the chapter named Greatness of Trayambakeshvara, he describes Mahadeva as Hiranyadanta. Oh, golden teethed personality. You have golden teeth. So likewise here, the eyes are also described as golden in the Shiva Sahasranama. And so as I said, I think once I have said before, we will not be going through all the names. It is going to be really, because difficult. We can take the Shiva Sahasranama at a later point. We can go through each and every name. But right now I want to complete the episode of Upamanyu Maharshi. So we will be seeing only selective names, maybe some 50 names out of the 1000 names, 50 or maximum 100 today and tomorrow. And then we'll be going back to the, again, we'll be moving on to the next chapter, that is the 18th chapter of Anushasana Parvam. Because Upamanyu Maharshi's episode is very, very lengthy in the entire Mahabharata. So we'll be moving on to that. Later, probably we can take up the entire, the meaning of Shiva Sahasranama. I can explain, I can do the Vivaranam of each and every name. So we'll be only selecting, we'll be just telling beforehand, we'll be seeing only selective names. Harinaksha, so that's about the golden eyes, golden eyed personality. Harinaksha, Sarva Bhuta Harah Prabhu. Sarva Bhuta. So Sarva Bhuta means actually he is present as the Antaratma of all the Ishanak Sarva Vidhyanam Ishwarak Sarva Bhutanam. Ishwarak Sarva Bhutanam. He is present in the heart of all the living entities. Sarva Bhuta, all the living entities. Veda Mantra, Sarva Bhutanam. All the living entities. He is present in the heart of all the living entities. And Harah Prabhu. Haraha again comes. We have seen that. Prabhu. Again, the second time this word comes in the Shiva Sahasranama. First Stotram also Prabhu, the word comes. And the second time, two times it comes in the Shiva Sahasranama, the word Prabhu. And it comes in the various Upanishads as we saw. Mahanarayana, Shvetashvatara, Kaivalya and Brihadjabala. So sometimes if you see, guys, this Prabhu word is also used for Indra or Brahma or Vishnu also. But ultimately that Prabhu word refers to Mahadeva, because that is used in the Upanishads mostly for Lord Shiva. Ultimate Prabhu of all the Prabhus is actually Samba Shiva. Bhagavan of Bhagavan, like just like the word Bhagavan is used, you know, Bhagavan is another word that is going to come in the Shiva Sahasranama. So, you know, though that word Bhagavan can be used for, you know, it is used sometimes in the Puranas for Indra, Brahma and Vishnu. But like 45 times the word Bhagavan is used for Lord Shiva in the Vedas and Upanishads. So he is the ultimate Bhagavan. Shiva Shiva Yangila Devam Mava. So you can become a Devata, you can become Brahma, Vishnu or Indra by chanting the names of Shiva.
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0: 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So the fragrance, perfume of self-experience. When we read the works of great sages and saints, actually they didn't write poetry, poetry flowed through them. They were not composers. They got established in the divine state. And from them, that divinity itself expressed, God himself expressed. So through Bhagavan Arunachala himself sang this Aksharamana Mali. And what brought that divine song? It is the expression of the heart for making it recognize the self. Or we can say, Bhagavan said in one place, there is a beautiful word in Tamil, Tanniyappu. Tanniyappu means, Iyappu means losing. Tanniyappu means losing the ego, losing the personality. Yesterday we saw how we naturally lose it in the deep sleep. Nature makes you experience the state where you are not, but you are fully there. You as a person is not, but this experience of your real nature is given to you in deep sleep. In waking state, you have to attain that state where the ego is not. And it is not possible for the ego to destroy itself, erase itself. Some higher force has to operate and swallow it. So that experience of grace, which made Bhagavan become one with Arunachala, the heart was expressing that gratitude. So that is Aksharamana Mali. Arunachala came, and yesterday we saw in Madurai how Bhagavan had the experience of the self. Experience of the self in the sense, everyone is experiencing the self. It is just like keeping a spectacle, a glass in your eye, and you are seeking the glass through the glass. Through that spectacle you are seeking it. You are searching for it, and somebody tells you it is there in your nose. Usually in Vedanta they give the example of Kanthabharana, having a garland in your neck, a necklace in your neck. And you forget, somebody tells you that it is there. Like that the Guru is a Deshika. We say he is Deshika. Deshika means one who points out. And he points out to you that you are already whole, Purna. You need not seek anything outside you. You are the Purna Vastu. One day, in Bhagavan's presence, one person came and he was crying, he was weeping, telling all his family problems. Bhagavan was simply sitting, radiating silence. Usually Bhagavan's close devotees, they never asked any question to him. They always took the back seat. That is why many of devotees, I have heard, they used to say, that they loved that photo of Bhagavan, where Bhagavan will look backside. You can see some photos where Bhagavan will be looking on the back side. They say that is the vision which we used to get, because we always took the back seat. So one devotee was weeping, pouring out all his family problems, and it was continuing for minutes after minutes. So another devotee said, "See, stop this weeping. You are like a person who is weeping out of thirst, sitting on the banks of Ganges, Ganga. You are right on the bank of Ganga and you are weeping, 'I am thirsty, I am thirsty.'" Then another devotee said, "It is not like that. He is neck deep in Ganga water and he is weeping, 'Water, water.'" Then Bhagavan said, "You both missed the point. It is Ganga herself is crying for water, water." See, this is Mahavakya Upadesha. You are that. Instead of directly telling you that you are that, Bhagavan's position always was that he never allowed you to remain as a person and seek the truth. He remained as the self, and for him he could not behold anything other than the self. He could not see ignorance anywhere. He could not see anyone as ignorant. Sarvam khalu idam brahma. Atmaiva idam sarvam. These are all called Mahavakyas in the Upanishad. Everyone is Atman. Everyone is experiencing the truth. And somehow you fail to recognize it within you. You ignore it. And you seek solution for your problems outside you. Shankaracharya, in one of his verses, he weeps. He says, it's really sympathetic, pathetic, that being yourself the truth, yourself Brahman, instead of seeing it inside you, you go to some astrologer. In those days, astrologer. Today, they go to counseling, seek somebody, tell him your problem and seek for solution. Adhya ashtamiti, navamiti, chaturdashiti, jyotishkavache, upavasanti, bhaktyam. That jyotishi, he says, today is this special day, you perform this puja, that homa, you, with devotion they do. Shrutestvaho tattvamasiti vakyam na vishvasanti adbhutametadeva. The greatest wonder is Shruti, the Upanishad, who is more compassionate than 100 mothers put together. Matri shata sahasrebhyaha api karunaya gariyasi shruti janani, she says. Teaching that Upanishad gives is nothing but compassion. It is making you abide in yourself, not allowing you to be a beggar, but you continue to be satisfied in begging. So Bhagavan wants you to be Ganga, not to take bath in Ganga, but to become Ganga. You yourself become Tirtha, Tirthi Bhutaha. All the problems get solved once you see the inner one. The greatest problem is death, that you are going to die, and we go on ignoring it. And people even don't want to hear it. If you constantly say about death, they will say, "Don't speak inauspicious things. Such things should not be spoken." In a way, that is also a fact, because there is no death. That is why you don't want to hear it. Somewhere inside you, you have the intuition that you are the eternal, ever-existing one. Somewhere in the deeps, it is there. So somebody tells you death, it doesn't go inside. Something pushes it outside. You don't want to accept it. That is why in death experience, that powerful fear of death came with so much force, the fear of death from outside entered that boy's heart. With the same force, the inner one pushed it outside. You see the beauty of it. For us also it is happening. We hear so many news about death, so many accidents, so many die, and we never think that we are going to die. So the experience of Bhagavan is already there within us, but we fail to recognize. For Bhagavan, a special incident was there which proved him that what is there within is Purna. Death is only a nonsense. It does not exist. And I am, the experience of aham, aham, aham, it is Purna. It is not the body, it is not the mind, it is not the ego. It's common sense, you know. We see in the world that people are, they get amputated. The leg is removed, the hand is removed. Now you see liver transplantation, heart transplantation, every part of the body is taken, removed and kept, transplanted. But the I, the experience of one's center, the aham, aham, is untouched. And still we fail, even the scientists, the medical people, they fail to note this majestic truth. Listen, Vedanta, they say majestic truth. Praudha praudha nijanubhuti. That majestic truth. The majesty is that it makes you the emperor for the whole world. And you will never lose your empire. Swarajya samrajya adhirudha. He gets rooted, established in such an empire that he will never lose his freedom. Absolute freedom. So that freedom is already your nature. You identify with the body and mind. You mistake yourself as this jiva, this ego, and suffer, go through the suffering of all the problems. So for Bhagavan, in that life, that few moments, that was a finish, an end for all his problems. Arunachala went to Madurai and gave him the death experience, and death experience proved him that there is no death. Actually, this, the title should be No Death Experience. It is not death experience. He simply said death experience. But that experience was a proof to Bhagavan that actually there is no death. It is impossible to die. It is impossible to take birth. When somebody asked Bhagavan how to celebrate birthday, first Bhagavan said, at least on that day you have to cry that you are born. பிறந்தநாளேனும் பிறப்புக்கு அழாது பிறந்தநாள் உற்சவமே பேணல். To celebrate your birthday is to decorate a dead corpse. Then Bhagavan said, the only way to celebrate birthday is to seek who is born. To question yourself, who is born, and go to the source of the I, then you will find that you are never born, never you take birth, nor do you die. You are the birthless, deathless, pure self. And that experience, saeva jataha, sa nitya jataha, navo navoyam satatam munindraha. This is Bhagavan's own verse. Saeva jataha, he is born. Sanitya jataha, he is ever fresh. Every moment he is fresh. Navo navoyam satatam munindra. So, actually this death experience is Bhagavan's birth experience also. And it is no death experience. After that, he was established in the self Bhagavan says, I recognized that I am not the body or the mind, and I got separated from all the limitations. Ellayarathan olirum. Ellay means boundary. The experience of I became a boundless experience, and it was there constantly, like in Indian classical music, they will have this Shruti note that will remain without any change all through the music. Like that, the body will be working, the mind will be also engaged, but behind it, there will be this experience of I. The pure awareness without any change, incorruptible. And I got established there. Bhagavan says, I got established there in those few minutes. Somebody asked Bhagavan, Bhagavan, how much minute it took for you to realize the self? Bhagavan said, first, perhaps 15 minutes. I just first felt that I am going to die. Then I stretched myself, imagined that the body has died. All those took perhaps 10 minutes. Then only remaining 5 minutes. Then later on Bhagavan corrected. He said, perhaps 1 or 2 minutes. Then ultimately Bhagavan said, Tai kalam yanga iruku vai? Where is time? Do you think this experience happens within the time, within the boundary of time? It is in the timeless realm. The moment you experience, you know that eternally it was there, it is there, it will be there. There is neither past, nor present, nor future. It is timeless. So that boy Venkatraman, he got established in the self from Madurai. You have to just again go to the yesterday story part, where this boy first was awakened to the glory of Arunachala. First he heard the name Arunachala, not even Arunachala Shiva. He heard only Arunachala, those 5 letters. And that name went inside and kindled the fire. You have to just see that incident. A boy, Bhagavan himself in Aksharamanamale says, he's just fighting with Arunachala. In that song, Bhagavan says, who asked you to come to Madurai and catch me? You just fished me out of my worldly life. I didn't tell you to come. You came and gave me this experience, irresistible pull it was. And now you want to leave me again back? So in that, you can see that the force of Arunachala. And somebody asked, when Dr. Said, he asked Bhagavan, Bhagavan, some conversation happened where Dr. Said said, Bhagavan, everyone needs Guru. Bhagavan said, yes, everyone needs Guru. Then Bhagavan now says, there is no guru. Bhagavan said, who said there is no guru? I always say there is guru. Guru alone is. And the self is the guru. Then he said, then Bhagavan, what is the position that we are in? For us, you are our guru. Then Bhagavan did not reply. Then Bhagavan, he again continued. Then Bhagavan said, what force made you come to Trivannamalai? Bhagavan asked. This is for all of us. Then Dr. Said said, there is no doubt it is Bhagavan's force. It is, we heard about Bhagavan Ramana Maharshi and we rushed here. Then Bhagavan continued, who made Bhagavan come to Trivannamalai? Then Dr. Said said, he kept quiet. The thing is, the conversation started about the doubt about Arunachala. He was asking, this mountain is like any other mountain. What is the difference? That is how the conversation started. This is like any other mountain. What is the difference? Then Bhagavan said, who made you come here? Then he said, it is Bhagavan. Who made Bhagavan come here? Then for him there was no answer. Then Bhagavan, the full stop of that conversation is, that is it. The power of Arunachala is undeniable. That is the close of that conversation. Bhagavan said, that is it. The power of Arunachala is undeniable. You cannot deny the power of Arunachala. As you identify with this body, so Shiva identifies with this mountain. See, Bhagavan, in all other things, if you read Bhagavan's teaching and talks everywhere, it is so rational, pure logical Vedanta. But when it comes to Arunachala, there is no logic, no reason, nothing. He says the power Arunachala is Shiva, that is all. It is Ishvara himself. And what is the secret relationship? Arunachala, the power of the grace of Arunachala made this boy wake up. The name of Arunachala, that is why in Aksharamana Malai, in the last few songs, Bhagavan says, Anbodu un namam kel, Anbartam anbaruk anbanayida arul Arunachala. Bhagavan says, O Arunachala, those devotees who listen to your name with love, to those devotees, Anbodu, Anbu means love, Bhakti, devotion. Anbodu un namam kel, those who listen, kel means listen. Anbodu un namam kel, those who listen to your namam, Anbar, they are not simply devotees, they are Anbar, means lovers. Those who have love, those who have devotion, those devotees, Tam Anbarak, I don't need even a direct connection with a Mahatma. I will be a server of that person who is a devotee of a devotee of Arunachala. Anbodu un namam kel, see, this comes from Bhagavan. Bhagavan says, Anbodu un namam kel, Anbar tam anbarukku anbanayida arul Arunachala. Please give me that blessing. So the secret behind this love is Arunachala's grace, that ray went to Madurai and gave him this, awakened this fear of death, and which was the cause for self-experience. After that, this boy Venkatraman was going to school, having the usual routine, but ever immersed in samadhi. Bhagavan said, there was no change in my life after that Madurai incident. Just you have to think. Many people, when they tell Bhagavan's story, they will tell you, he did tremendous austerity in the mountain, in the caves. But Bhagavan confirms, he says, there was no austerity or anything. I could not come out of that experience. Actually, I was trying to come out, but I could not. That was the finish, over. There, what was bestowed on him was complete, and the years where he spent in the mountain was only just an exercise or a trial to adjust his system to that experience. To adjust his body, mind, to hold that Purna Anubhuti. It was just because you go to some high altitude, it takes much time to acclimatize. Like that, he was suddenly taken from here with escape velocity. Went outside the space. And it took so many years for the body and mind to get used to it and to absolutely remain untouched. So that experience was complete, and then he was living in that intoxication, in that inundation, in that lahari. going to school, writing homework, imposition. Every day he was getting imposition. The most sad thing is, he was given imposition in English grammar. You might have heard, when Shankaracharya was moving in Kashi, he was taken to an old ancient university where he found a very old scholar repeating grammar lessons. Dukrinyakarane. Then Shankaracharya said, will this grammar help you? Death is standing in your doors. Yama is there. And you are going to die. And you are repeating by-hearting grammar. So Bhagavan, this Venkatraman, got imposition. He was asked to write repeatedly 10 times this grammar lesson. So he was writing it. 2 times he wrote. He kept it aside. Immersed himself in samadhi. Every day his brother was seeing. Naga Swami was seeing it. And he used to tease Venkatraman. Oh, the mad boy has come. Insane boy has come. Yogeshwara has come. He will say, the Swami is coming. If he is behaving like this, why should he remain here? Such teasing was often happening. But on that particular day, Venkatraman was immersed in the self. And the beauty is, he was never unconscious. From the very first experience, even in the temple, even in the Padala Linga, he was alert. Because later on, all the stories we got only from Bhagavan. What happened there? So, on the one side, he was merged in that awareness, that samadhi. On the other side, he was absolutely vigilant. So here, from back, he could hear his brother telling him, for a person who behaves like this, what is the use of this kind of education? Ippadiyalla irukkravanukku idella edukku? This was the question. One who behaves like this, why should he have this household life? Then it just hit him. It has happened many times, but this time it directly went inside and he stood up. No, the wonder is, where should I go? And the answer has already come. The letter has already come. Arunachalam. And you see how clear Bhagavan is. He took a map and searched for the place. So everything, he was very, very practical. He didn't simply walk out. He found out where Trivannamalai is. And the story rest you know in the book. How he rushed to Trivannamalai. In that madness, in that inundation. He got himself into the train. And in that lahari, in that inundation, he merged himself in that state. Later on, Bhagavan said, I came to Trivannamalai like a thief. Without telling anybody. Hiding myself, I came here. In that state, he came to Arunachala. And in between, there were many places where he got down. That all you can read in this story. And the moment you came to Trivannamalai, while coming inside from the train itself, he saw Arunachala. If you come from Tirukoyilur, from distance you can see Arunachala. And that vision, Bhagavan says, Aruginil irka, Aruguru mamayamita achalama kandain. The moment I came, I saw the achala. Achala also means the still one. Achala also means mountain. I saw the still mountain, and then next moment, you know, he was initiated. First itself, that initiation was there, but now it was over. Bhagavan says, Achalama Kandain, I saw that mountain, and next moment, Arunachala asked him, who saw? See, that was the question Bhagavan, all through his life, used. He says, the moment I came, I saw the mountain, Kandain, Kandavan Yavanana Karuthinulnada. something happened within me and the question arose, who saw? Then I found Kandavan Indridan Indradu Kandain. I saw there was no seer. There was no person to claim I saw. Kandavan Indrida. Without any person to see, without any person to enjoy, without any person to do, the eye was not there. Kandavan Indrida Nindradu Kandain. Kandanan Indrida Karuthezhavilla. I could not claim that I had realization. And I could neither say that I have not attained it. Kandilan Yendrida Karuthezhumaru. Then what happened? Only silence. Neither the seer, nor the seen, nor the seeing. Pramana, Prameya, Pramatru. Nothing. Only the joy of that indivisible awareness. That Purna Vastu alone was there. He was established in that state. And he went directly to Arunachaleshwara temple. You can see in that story, when he went to Arunachaleshwara temple, he went inside the temple and just embraced the lingam. And the wonder is, nobody was there inside the temple at that time. And there is another thing.
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3: 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In this, you are about to listen Kawai Hindu Lectures. 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
4: This is from Lesson of the Day a few days ago, Dancing with Shiva. Should one avoid worldly involvement? The world is the bountiful creation of a benevolent God, who means for us to live positively in it, facing karma and fulfilling dharma. We must not despise or fear the world. Life is meant to be lived joyously. The world is the place where our destiny is shaped, our desires fulfilled, and our soul matured. In the world, we grow from ignorance into wisdom, from darkness into light, and from a consciousness of death to immortality. The whole world is an ashrama in which all are doing sadhana. We must love the world, which is God's creation. Those who despise, hate, and fear the world do not understand the intrinsic goodness of all. The world is a glorious place, not to be feared. It is a gracious gift from Shiva himself, a playground for his children in which to interrelate young souls with the old, the young experiencing their karma, while the old hold firmly to their dharma. The young grow, the old know. Not fearing the world does not give us permission to become immersed in worldliness. To the contrary, it means remaining affectionately detached, like a drop of water on a lotus leaf, being in the world but not of it, walking in the rain without getting wet. So this is something I wrote about the world. How can the world be categorized? Really, in and of itself, it has no inherent characteristic. It all depends on the state of mind of the viewer. To some, the world is clearly a place where we have a chance to pursue pleasure. To others, it provides opportunities to acquire wealth. Others focus on the many problems in the world and categorize it as evil. However, to those pursuing the path of selfless service, it is none of the above. Rather, it takes on a spiritual nature. quote from Swami Vivekananda I never saw before, I found. The world is a grand moral gymnasium wherein we all have to take exercise so as to become stronger and stronger spiritually. That's a nice one, huh? The world is a grand moral gymnasium wherein we all have to take exercise so as to become stronger and stronger spiritually. And of course, the quote Gurudeva was referring to, Paramaguru Yogaswami characterized it similarly, describing it as an ashram. The world is an ashram, a training ground for the achievement of freedom. Each one does his part according to his measure. There is nothing that is evil. Let's look more closely at what it means to say all the world's an ashram. An ashram, of course, is a residence and teaching center of a swami, a spiritual preceptor. It is a place we go to learn about our religion and make spiritual progress. When we go out the door of our home to go to work, school, or elsewhere, do we have in our mind that we are going to an ashram? That our actions during the day in the office, factory, hospital, classroom, or elsewhere will help us evolve spiritually and bring us closer to moksha? When we come home and reflect back on the day, do we feel we made spiritual progress while out of the home? Certainly, this perspective of the world becomes stronger and stronger as we deepen our practice of karma yoga. What about the concept that the world is unreal or illusion? Is that part of the practice of karma yoga? This view of the world is that for spiritual progress to occur, the world must simply be renounced. For those family men and women in the sannyasa ashrama of life, this can be a helpful perspective. For the rest of Hindu humanity, it is definitely not a helpful perspective, as it keeps us from engaging in the world with a positive spiritual attitude toward it. Looking at the world as illusion is similar to a schoolboy or girl looking at school as an illusion. He or she will definitely miss the value of the experience. Thank you. Have a wonderful week. Morning, everyone. It's from today's Master Course lesson. When you first begin your daily sadhana, it is likely to begin in an awkward way. And you may come to know yourself in a way that you don't want to know yourself. Don't be discouraged when the mind runs wild as you sit quietly and are unable to control it. Don't be discouraged if you find that you are unable to even choose a time to sit quietly for 1/2 hour on a regular basis. If you persist, soon all this will be overcome and a firmness of mind will be felt. For it is through the regular practice of sadhana that the mind becomes firm and the intellect pure. It is through the regular practice of concentration that awareness detaches itself from the external mind and hovers within, internalizing the knowledge of the physical body, the breath, and the emotions. Concentration of the forces of the body, mind, and emotions brings us automatically into meditation, dhyana, and into deeper internalized awareness. So one of the ideas here is the benefit of regular practice, even though it's not always that successful, shall we say. We're sitting and we're meditating and the mind is all over the place, or we're upset that day and can't really focus. It's easy to say, well, our sadhana, our meditation period was a waste. But the point is, it's not a waste. That's the point, is just putting in the effort on a consistent basis causes us to progress over time. So even though it isn't fruitful every day, still beneficial, those periods, as well as the good periods of successful meditation. The spiritual practice should be reasonable, should not take up too much time, and should be done at the same time every day. Often seekers who become associated with Hindu sadhana go to extremes and proceed with great vigor in an effort to attain results immediately. Sitting 2 or 3 hours a day, they wear themselves out and then stop. Here's a formula for beginners. Monday, Tuesday, Wednesday, Thursday, Friday, 20 minutes to half an hour of sadhana at the same time every day. Saturday and Sunday, no sadhana. So that's an important point there, is to pace yourself for the long run. This is not a 50-yard dash. We need to set a pace that we can sustain throughout our life, set a practice that's actually feasible, rather than trying to commit to too much, which is something that someone new tends to do. You commit to too much and then you can't sustain it, and so you have to give it up altogether. So that's, you know, not good to go from one extreme to the other, from 2 hours a day practice to zero practice. But in addition to this, it's not brought up here, but it's a relevant point. We can intensify for specific periods of time. For example, going on a pilgrimage for 2 weeks. We're putting in much more than 20 minutes a day into our spiritual practice, but it's for a 2-week period. We're not trying to do it all year. Similarly, during a festival, Iskanda Shashti, 6 days, we can take on a extra practice for those 6 days only. And then after the 6 days are over, we stop the practice. So we can have two approaches going at the same time. The minimal approach that we sustain year-round, and then extra sadhana that we do on occasion for festivals or pilgrimage or other times. The keys are moderation and consistency. Next sentence is a classic. Consistency is the key to the conquest of karma. That's one of those statements that you just want to remember. Said as a question, what is the key to the conquest of karma? Consistency. So when you say it like that, it takes on a slightly broader meaning. We can think of conquering karma in a number of ways, but if we're not consistent, then we won't make progress. That's the point. We can't, for example, manage to control our tendency to get angry 3 months in a row, and then the 4th month we let it go and then start up again. So 3 months doing well, 1 month doing poorly, 3 months doing well, 1 month doing poorly is not called consistency. So we won't make the progress we should by letting ourselves slip backwards in some area of discipline. If you go to extremes or are sporadic in your sadhana, you can easily slide backwards. What happens when you slide backwards? You become fearful, you become angry, you become jealous, you become confused. What happens when you move forward? You become brave, you become calm, you become self-confident, and your mind is clear. It is often feared that meditation and religious devotion cause withdrawal from the world. The practice of sadhana I have described does not detach you from or make you indifferent to the world. Rather, it brings up a strength within you, a shakti, enabling you to move the forces of the world in a positive way. What is meant by moving the forces of the world? That means fulfilling realistic goals that you set for yourself. That means performing your job as an employer or as an employee in the most excellent way possible. That means stretching your mind and emotions and endurance to the limit and therefore getting stronger and stronger day by day. You are involved in the world, and the world is in a technological age.

able to function in the world better. That's the point. We should be more inspired to fulfill our duties, not less inspired. So we have to find that approach if we don't have it. So the meditation and temple worship, we're going inside ourselves to be more centered, to be more dynamic, so that when we go out in the world, we do better there than we would have without the practice. The sadhana that you perform will make your mind steady and your will strong, so that you can move the forces of the physical world with love and understanding, rather than through anger, hatred, antagonism, cunning, jealousy, and greed. Daily sadhana performed in the right way will help you overcome these instinctive barriers to peace of mind and the fullness of being. If you have children, the rewards of your sadhana will help you educate your children properly and find schools and universities and see that all of their physical needs are met through the flow of material abundance that automatically comes as you progress in your inner life. So there are people who motivate through anger, hatred, antagonism, cunning, jealousy, and greed. They think it's necessary to get things done. But when you're on the spiritual path and you want to not slip into that way of motivating people, but rather motivate through love and understanding, which actually works much better. Through daily sadhana, we shall come to know the body, we shall come to know the emotions, we shall come to know the nerve system, we shall come to know the breath, and we shall come to know the mind in its totality. Each one of you will soon be able to mentally pick up all of the dross of your subconscious, throw it within into the great cavity of inner knowing at the feet of the gods, there to be absorbed, dissolved, and to disappear. All this and more can be unfolded from within each of you, each one of you, through your daily practice of sadhana. Sadhana is one of the great boons given to us in our religion. So sometimes, when we are practicing sadhana, we encounter something in ourselves that we didn't know was there. Some regret about the past, some issue with another person we forgot about, just pops into our mind. So the idea is we can get rid of it. We don't have to say, oops, that's there, and live with it. We can get rid of these kinds of issues regarding the past, regarding other people. So Gurudev in this case is saying it can be absorbed inside ourselves through understanding, which is utilizing the sub-superconscious mind to absorb and dissolve it. We can also write certain things down and burn them up. That's a very good one, the Vasanadha Tantra. But the point is, if we run into something inside ourselves, we need to get rid of it. Meditation and temple worship make us more aware of what's inside ourselves, but we don't have to live with it if we don't like it. We can also clean house. We can get rid of it through the various practices that Gurudeva gives us. So, have a wonderful week. So, I'm doing some research. See what Gurudeva said about Hinduism today in the Saiva Dharma Shastras to put into a keynote presentation for Houston, Texas in end of August. That's when it's for. It's a presentation. It's called Diversity and Unity in Hinduism. And it starts out with an introduction about Hinduism today, because many of the people attending aren't that familiar with us. So I was drawing some information on Hinduism today from Saiva Dharma Shastras. So I'm sure most of you remember we have a dual doctrine of faith.

The enlightened monistic Saivasiddhanta philosophy of the Nandinatha Sampradaya Kailasa Parampara is one of the doctrines, and the Hindu solidarity, unity in diversity among all denominations of Sanatana Dharma. And Gurudeva says these two streams of consciousness are represented by the two points of our flag. How many of you would have passed that test? What object represents these two points of doctrine? Our flag. So Gurudeva explains the two doctrines. First doctrine. The following concise statement capsulizes the first doctrine of Saivasiddhanta Church, the monistic theism of Saivasiddhanta. God Siva is within all things, and all things are within Him. He is the absolute reality beyond time, space, and causation. He is the primal soul, creator, preserver, and destroyer of all that exists. Yet His majestic body is seen, and He is talked with by the rishis. So great is He, the incomparable one. Mysteriously, He is the creator and the creation. He is all and within all. Therefore, we preach the monistic theism of Saivasiddhanta, Rishi Tirumular's Vedic Agamic Theology, which encompasses pre-Shankaran Vedanta and pre-Mekandar Siddhanta. Second doctrine. The following concise statement capsulizes the second doctrine of Saivasiddhanta Church, Hindu solidarity. For all sects of Hinduism to survive in their pristine purity, maintaining their traditions, cultural heritages, and religious theologies within our great Sanatana Dharma, each must strengthen the other by strengthening itself. Having found their roots, Hindus of all sects can proceed with confidence and work for Hindu solidarity. The many beliefs and practices common to all Hindus are the meeting ground, the basis of this profound unity and diversity. Therefore, we preach Hindu solidarity. So I'll stop there. That just introduces the two doctrines, and then next time we can look at what it says about Hinduism today. There were a few points there that I hadn't remembered. Hinduism today, there, that's louder, is the primary form of public service designated by me, meaning Gurudeva, for our Matavasis. It was during a world tour through Singapore, Malaysia, this is a long world tour, Singapore, Malaysia, Mauritius, Reunion, Africa, India, Nepal, Sri Lanka, Europe, and other countries, that I realized Hinduism had no global voice and no network of communication. The Hindus in Durban had no idea what was happening with Hindus in Colombo. Those in London had no connection with Hindus in Canada. Thus, I was divinely directed by inner orders from our Yogaswami Kailasa Parampara, by my Satguru in this life, to fulfill the crying need to create an international network that would interconnect all Hindus into one invincible front. A few of the basic policies are to show both sides of every story, and let the readers make up their minds, to put forward religious leaders of all Hindu sects equally, in acknowledgement of their special and central role in the future of Sanatana Dharma, to bring into the consciousness of Hindus and onlookers the glories of this most ancient religion on the planet, to support tradition and its maturity into contemporary times, period. Being strictly non-political is another policy. Further, we seek to give a voice to cultural, artistic, and spiritual leaders, as well as to the common woman, man, and youth. So that's one of the excellent qualities of the magazine is you not only hear from the Hindu of the year, some famous Swami, you hear from a teenager in South Africa, in the same magazine. So we hear from the common woman, man, and youth, as well as spiritual leaders. In the event that the medium of the printed
or electronic word becomes unavailable, my Matavasis will continue this effort by whatever means available to them, to be a voice in the network of communication for Hindus of all denominations, for all those who believe in the three great Hindu principles of karma, reincarnation, and all-pervasive divinity, precepts shared by the noble tribal faiths. It is the duty of my monastics to continue Hinduism Today's public service mission as a support to Hinduism and the surrounding mosaic of related, interrelated, and loosely related traditions, including select New Age lineages, to be their voice to the world and persist as a global presence, a resource of Dharma into the future of futures. I also charge my Madhavasis with bringing forth all the ancient arts and sciences of the Vedas, to promote the Vedas as the number one scripture of Hinduism, and empower the next generation to come up strong in the richness of their heritage with well-defined metaphysics applicable to modern life, giving them security and faith in their workplace, in the corporate office, factory, field, or as a small businessman, entrepreneur, politician, or scientist. These are ambitious goals for Hinduism today, but we have found and trained, as of 1995, when this was written, over 100 articulate people to help in their fulfillment. So definitely the staff in the field is very important, and the majority of pieces we do, not all of them, come in written form already, so we have to just polish them up, which sounds simple, but it takes a lot of work to polish something up that comes in from journalists and others around the world. So I think one of the beauties of the pattern Gurudeva set is this last point here, well-defined metaphysics applicable to modern life. Because that's what, in many situations, Hindu teachings are lacking. The teaching is beautiful, but how do we take it and apply it to modern life? It's not obvious what to do with this great truth. How can we experience this truth? How can we apply it to our life in the modern world? So Gurudeva's teachings, particularly living with Shiva, are filled with many practical examples of that, and we share some of that in the magazine, as well as metaphysics of others, to try and give that sense that, as I like to say, let's see if I can get my phrase here. When we teach Hinduism, particularly to teenagers and youth, it needs to be presented in a way that shows them quite clearly how it will help them have a happier and more successful life. That's what it means. You know, we want to be happier, we want to be more successful. Hinduism can help us achieve that, but it's not self-evident sometimes exactly how. So to present the teachings in such a practical way that it's self-evident, this particular Hindu tool will help me be more successful, this tool will help me be happier, so forth. That's what Gurudeva is trying to say here, is well-defined metaphysics applicable to modern life. Thank you very much. Wonderful day.

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Om Namah Shivaya. 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